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2: Variable amounts of cloud this morning with showers moving across the country from the west. These will be heaviest in England and Wales. Temperatures ranging from 8 degrees Celsius in the north to 15 degrees Celsius in the south.

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2: Andy Burnham said he stands with Britain's Jewish community on the third anniversary of the Hamas attacks on Israel. The Prime Minister has described the rise in anti-Semitic behaviour in the UK since 2023 as disturbing, as places governments committed to protecting our citizens from vile hatred. Later today, the man accused of murdering Anne Widdecombe will appear in court, charged with a terror plot against Reform UK leader Nigel Farage. 28-year-old Joshua Kerry has been charged with one count of preparing terrorist acts relating to alleged activity between the 31st of May 2024 and the 8th of July this year. That's according to counter-terrorism policing. The Shadow Education Secretary Laura Trott has set out her plans for the education system.
3: And today I'm launching Our Pledge to Parents, which lays out my commitment to mums and dads. I will keep political activism out of the classroom.
2: She spoke at the Conservative Party conference in Birmingham, suggesting schools would face impartiality probes and expressing a want for children to have a stronger focus on British culture. ASOS has apologised to customers who have sent a phone alert saying the online retailer had been hacked. The fashion giant said it's investigating unauthorised activity involving a third-party platform and urged customers to disregard the notification and not to click it or any links on it. The company that has 16.5 million customers say personal information such as names and contact details may have been accessed in the incident. After a successful trial run in York, extra supports were given to parents in order to toilet train their children before starting primary school. Project leaders say fewer children in New York started reception without toilet training last month compared with last year's cohort. Kindred Square funded the pilot. Their spokesperson is Felicity Gillespie.
4: So what we realised was that there was a huge need for more information for parents about why it matters that children are toilet trained when they start school, and also to address the issue practically, because teachers were saying they were losing on average a day a week of teaching time.
2: England beat Czechia 3-0 in the Nations League, but Scotland went down by 2-1 against Slovenia. That's the latest from Radio News Hub. I'm Jules Eastbridge.
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1: 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It doesn't seem to me like it's enough.

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2: Andy Burnham told the British Jewish community, "We stand with you against anti-Semitism on the third anniversary of the Hamas attacks on Israel." The Prime Minister said his government's committed to protecting citizens from hatred, referencing the Manchester synagogue attack just over a year ago. The man accused of murdering Anne Widdecombe will appear in court later, charged with a terror plot against Reform UK leader Nigel Farage. Counter-terrorism policing say 28-year-old Joshua Kerry has been charged with one count of preparation of terrorist acts relating to alleged activity between the 31st of May 2024 and the 8th of July this year. British culture should have primacy over others in the classroom. That's gone to the Shadow Education Secretary Laura Trott, who spoke at the Conservative Party conference. She went on to say children needed to be taught human skills and gave examples of where to find them.
3: For empathy, try Dickens. For curiosity, try Darwin. For resilience, try Winston Churchill.
2: The retailer ASOS has apologised to customers who were sent a phone alert saying the online retailer had been hacked. The company, which has 16.5 million customers, say personal information such as names and contact details may have been accessed in the incident. The fashion giant said it's investigating unauthorised activity involving a third-party platform and urged customers not to click on any links in the notification. Parents in England are set to get more help with toilet training of their children. It's after a successful trial run carried out by the City of York Council, who have been sending out leaflets to 1,700 families alongside their school place offer letters. Now, many more councils are preparing to do the same. Kindred Square funded the pilot, and their spokesperson is Felicity Gillespie.
4: Why this matters, it's not about toilet training and pants, you know. This isn't a conversation about nappies. It's about the educational opportunity of every child. Because if you've got teachers taking children out multiple times throughout the day to change their nappies, the whole class is missing out.
2: And Harry Kane scored twice England's 3-0 Nations League victory over Czechia at Wembley. Scotland were beaten by 2-1 by Slovenia at Hampden Park. That's the latest from Radio News Hub. I'm Jules Eastbridge.
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2: Variable amounts of cloud this morning with showers moving across the country from the west. These will be heaviest in England and Wales. Temperatures ranging from 8 degrees Celsius in the north to 15 degrees Celsius in the south.

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2: The Prime Minister said he stands with Britain's Jewish community on the third anniversary of the Hamas attacks on Israel. Andy Burns described a rise in anti-Semitic behaviour in the UK since 2023 as disturbing, but places governments committed to protecting our citizens from vile hatred. Later today, the man accused of murdering Anne Widdecombe will appear in court, charged with a terror plot against Reform UK leader Nigel Farage. 28-year-old Joshua Kerry has been charged with one count of preparation of terrorist acts relating to alleged activity between the 31st of May 2024 and the 8th of July this year. That's according to counter-terrorism policing. Kerry of Burley Road in Rotherham will appear at Westminster Magistrates Court to face the fresh charge. The Shadow Education Secretary Laura Trotter set out her plans for the education system.
3: And today I'm launching Our Pledge to Parents, which lays out my commitment to mums and dads. I will keep political activism out of the classroom.
2: She spoke at the Conservative Party conference, suggesting schools would face impartiality probes and expressing a want for children to have a stronger focus on British culture. More parents across England are set to be given extra support to toilet train their children before they start primary school. A pilot led by the City of York Council sent out leaflets about potty training to 1,700 families alongside their school place offer letters back in April. That could be replicated by dozens of councils across England. Felicity Gillespie is from Kindred Square, who funded the pilot.
4: It became increasingly apparent that teachers were reporting more and more children were turning up to school starting at the beginning of reception, not toilet trained. Last year it was 26%, one in four children starting school not toilet trained. And alongside that, we had one in five parents saying they weren't aware that there was a sort of issue.
2: And England beat Czechia in the Nations League at Wembley by 3-0, with Harry Kane scoring twice. Scotland, though, went down by 2-1 at Hampden Park against Slovenia. That's the latest from Radio News Hub. I'm Jules Eatbridge.
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2: Sunny spells and scattered showers across the UK this morning. Some of the showers could be heavy at times. Temperatures by lunchtime ranging from 12 degrees Celsius in the north to 16 degrees Celsius in the south.
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2: Andy Burns told the British Jewish community, "We stand with you against anti-Semitism on the third anniversary of the Hamas attacks on Israel." The Prime Minister said his government's committed to protecting citizens from hatred, referencing the Manchester synagogue attack just over a year ago. The man accused of murdering Anne Widdecombe will appear in court later, charged with a terror plot against Reform UK leader Nigel Farage. Counter-terrorism policing say 28-year-old Joshua Kerry has been charged with one count of preparation of terrorist acts relating to alleged activity between the 31st of May 2024 and the 8th of July this year. British culture should have primacy over others in the classroom. That's according to the Shadow Education Secretary Laura Trott at the Conservative Party conference. She went on to say that children needed to be taught human skills and gave examples of where to find them.
3: For empathy, try Dickens. For curiosity, try Darwin. For resilience, try Winston Churchill.
2: The retailer ASOS has apologised to customers who were sent a phone alert saying the online retailer had been hacked. The company that has 16.5 million customers say personal information such as names and contact details may have been accessed in the incident. The fashion giant said it's investigating unauthorised activity involving a third-party platform and urged customers to disregard the notification and not to click it or any links on it. After a successful trial, extra support will be given to parents in order to toilet train their children before starting primary school. Project leaders say fewer children in York started reception without toilet training last month compared with last year's cohort. Kindred Square funded the pilot. Their spokesperson is Felicity Gillespie.
4: So what we realised was that there was a huge need for more information for parents about why it matters that children are toilet trained when they start school, and also to address the issue practically, because teachers were saying they were losing on average a day a week of teaching time.
2: And Harry Kane scored twice, England's 3-0 victory in the Nations League over Czechia at Wembley. Scotland, though, were beaten by 2-1 at home by Slovenia. That's the latest from Radio News Hub. I'm Jules Eastbridge.
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2: Sunny spells and scattered showers across the UK this morning. Some of the showers could be heavy at times. Temperatures by lunchtime ranging from 12 degrees Celsius in the north to 16 degrees Celsius in the south.

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2: Andy Byrne says he stands with British Jewish people 3 years on since Hamas's attack on Israel, killing over 1,000 people. The Prime Minister's called the rise in anti-Semitism since 2023 disturbing, pledging his government is committed to protecting citizens from hatred. Meanwhile, police are asking a group of students to not go ahead with pro-Palestinian marches today, but say they cannot stop them. 70 online safety and education groups have written to the government today calling for children's media literacy to be made a national priority. Experts say it's crucial not only to protecting young people from online harms, but also to delivering wider government priorities around economic growth and national security. Gareth Hill is from the Molly Rose Foundation, who coordinated the letter.
3: When we talk about media literacy, we're talking about how to navigate the online world, recognising what online spaces look like and why they are designed in the way they are. So, for example, understanding algorithms and the reasons that you see the content you see.
2: The man accused of murdering Anne Widdecombe will appear in court later, charged with a terror plot against Nigel Farage. 28-year-old Joshua Kerry of Rotherham is accused of one count of preparation of terrorist acts relating to activity between May 2024 and July 2026, in addition to Miss Widdecombe's murder. A woman in Tennessee who survived two attempts to execute her is said to be awake and speaking in hospital. Christina Pike, who was sentenced to death in 1995 for murder, was given two doses of lethal injection, but her lawyers say she only has injuries to her arms. They added her recovery is medically unprecedented. And on the night, he became England's joint highest cap winner. A Harry Kane double sealed a 3-0 win for the Three Lions against the Czech Republic. The skipper has made 125 appearances for his country.
4: Looking back to my England debut and how much of a dream come true that was, I think this is even beyond my wildest dreams. To be joint now at 125 is just an extreme privilege.
2: The result means Thomas Tuchel's side finished second in their Nations League group. From Radio News Sub, I'm Frankie Hersine.
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2: Rain moving eastwards across England throughout the day, leaving some brighter skies in the west. A mix of sunshine and showers elsewhere, heavy across Scotland. A cooler day today, though, with a high of 16 degrees Celsius.
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2: Today is 3 years since Hamas's attack on Israel, and the Prime Minister's marking the occasion, saying he stands with British Jewish people. Andy Burnham's pledged that his government will protect people from hatred, describing the rise in anti-Semitism since 2023 as disturbing. Meanwhile, police say they cannot stop a student pro-Palestine march planned for today. Jewish student leaders have called it outrageous. Media literacy is crucial for children's safety and national security. That's according to a coalition of 70 online safety and education organisations who've today written to the government. Gareth Hill is head of comms at the Molly Rose Foundation, who coordinated the letter.
3: When a ban comes in, children may be less likely to seek help and seek support if they find something troubling online. So it's more important than ever for teachers, parents, educators to be talking to young people about their online experiences.
2: A government spokesperson says helping children question what they see online is central to their approach to online safety. Kemi Badenoch closes out the Conservative Party conference today, where she's expected to say the Tories will battle for the soul of the nation at the next election. She's promising tax cuts and to put the economy top of their agenda. Pledges over recent days include halving employer national insurance for young workers and scrapping the mansion tax in England. A woman in Tennessee who survived two attempted executions is said to be awake and speaking in hospital. Georgia Lee has more.
4: Christina Pike was sentenced to death in 1995 for murder of teenage Colleen Slemmer. Last week, she was given two doses of a lethal injection, but she survived them both before being taken to hospital. Her lawyers say she only has severe injuries to her arms. She continues to receive care and that her recovery is medically unprecedented.
2: And Sir Kevin Sinfield and England footballer Michelle Adjiman are due to be given honours by the Prince of Wales today. Other sports stars expected to be honoured by William include Olympic triathlete Alistair Brownlee and England under-21s coach Lee Carsley. For On Radio News Hub, I'm Frankie Hersine.
5: 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New research finds a staggering 67% of adults do not have a will or admit theirs is out of date. Here's Peter Davina Franks from WillAid.
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2: Rain moving eastwards across England throughout the day, leaving some brighter skies in the west. A mix of sunshine and showers elsewhere, heavy across Scotland. A cooler day today, though, with a high of 16 degrees Celsius.

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0: Right, as always, we've got some brilliant music coming up for you today, so stick with me for the next 3 hours, and I'll get you awake and ready to go for the day, which is more than can be said for me. I'm definitely not awake this morning, so let's just get cracking, shall we? As a bit of Maroon 5, we're going to pretend that this song is Wednesday morning. He's actually saying Sunday morning, but never mind, you can't have it all, can you?

Mr. Timberlake there and Can't Stop the Feeling. I hope you're enjoying the wake up music this morning. Let's carry on, shall we? I'll be a bit Stevie Wonder and Seduce.

0: brilliant stuff. Right, let's have a bit of Irene Cara and Fame right after the Ouse Valley Radio Showbiz Bulletin with Lucy Gormanly.
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2: Gavin and Stacey creators James Corden and Ruth Jones will reunite for their new comedy drama series, The Choir. The 8-episode show will air on Apple TV and feature guest appearances by Hannah Waddingham, James McAvoy and Jim Broadbent. The series follows a brother and sister who've not seen each other for several years. TV star Ross Kemp's paranoia in The Celebrity Traitors has left viewers in hysterics, but the actor insists he had his game face on. The documentary maker is proving to be a hit with younger TV audiences who may not remember him from his time on EastEnders. Kemp says he loved every second of the show, but was remaining tight-lipped about any spoilers. And the Emmy Awards will soon be available to stream in the UK under a new Prime Video deal. The awards ceremony, which celebrates the best in television, will soon have a new dedicated home on the platform. It'll be available for audiences to stream in more than 200 countries from 2027.
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2: 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You can guess the name of the mystery celebrity at any time. The winner will be drawn at random after the competition closes at 7pm on the 30th of October and will reveal the lucky winner on Ouse Valley Breakfast on the 3rd of November. Today's clue is it came to prominence in the 70s. All the clues leading up to that are born in the USA, has brown hair, never married, mainly famous for film, and again, today's clue, came to prominence in the 70s. 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So get yourself over there, get a guessing going and see if you can win something. Let's go for a bit of Craig David, shall we? And 7 days.

0: Who remembers the advert they used that for? It's like a skeleton jumping around the room over the sofa and stuff. It was a VHS tape. I can't remember the exact name for it now, but I remember that's the first time I ever heard that song and the first time I ever heard Brian Ferry. Don't even ask what age I was because I cannot remember. Right, let's get away from my age, shall we? Let's go for the Ouse Valley Radio Business Bulletin with Lucy Gormanley.
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2: ASOS say it's investigating unauthorised activity after customers were sent a phone alert saying the retailer had been hacked. They say it involved a third-party platform and personal information may have been accessed. But the company say it doesn't believe that payment card information or account passwords were impacted. The Tories have pledged to halve employer national insurance on jobs worked by young people if they win in the next election. The flat rate for businesses would be slashed to 7.5% for workers aged 21 to 24, with an estimated cost of over £2 billion. Tory leader Kemi Badenoch insisted the plan was fiscally credible. And Paramount has completed its $110 billion US takeover of Warner Brothers Discovery to create a new Hollywood giant called Skydance. The deal brings together two of the world's biggest film studios, as well as streaming services and television networks, including CBS and HBO Max, and popular titles such as Harry Potter.
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5: 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And here's Nikki, driving off for a morning coffee. You know the drill, Nikki. Allow at least 1.5 metres when overtaking cyclists, or more if driving over 30 miles per hour. And for horse riders, like Joe on Daisy here, slow down to under 10 miles per hour and allow at least 2 metres. 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

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I'll have to have a Google and see, find out where she went. I think she was Australian, memory serves. I'm not sure. I'm pretty sure she was Australian. This next one was definitely Australian, and she was fantastic. And she teamed up with this one with ELO for a bit of Xanadu from Olivia Newton-John.

Now, here's a bit of fascinating stuff for you. I bet you didn't know. And it's all about the next track I'm going to play you. Well, sort of. It's about the band, anyway. So the band being Yes, but did you know, in the 80s, both principal members of the Buggles, Trevor Horn and Jeff Downes, joined the progressive rock band Yes in 1980. Trevor Horn joined Yes as a lead vocalist in 1980 album Drama and its subsequent tour. He later became a prominent producer, producing Yes's 1983 hit, Owner of a Lonely Heart. Guess what I'm going to play you next? And the 2011 album Fly From Here. Jeff Downes joined Yes as their keyboardist for the Drama album 1980. Later co-founded the supergroup Asia. It's an interesting bit. And officially rejoined Yes full-time in 2011. Now, the reason I love this song so much, and the reason I love this album so much, 90125, is because it was sort of put together. So basically, a guy called Trevor Rabin joined founding members Chris Squire and Alan White, along with returning keyboardist Tony Kay, and they started writing the album, all the songs for 90125. And they were like, well, we're basically Yes. We've got two of the founding members here. We're basically Yes, but we can't say that because we haven't got the vocals. So they had to bring in John Anderson, who originally was just going to do backing vocals, but ended up taking over as the main vocalist, making it a very controversial, if you ask, like, proper Yes fans. I mean, I am a proper Yes fan, but very controversial, making it a Yes album. A lot of Yes fans say it's not. A lot say it is. Whatever the judge, it's a brilliant song. Here it is to finish the hour. Coming up after this, we've got the news with Frankie Hairsign, and then we'll crack on in the second hour. A bit of 10cc and Wall Street Shuffle, but here is Yes, Owner of a Lonely Heart.

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1: And parents, we've got your back too. 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
6: Andy Burnham says he stands with British Jewish people 3 years on since Hamas's attack on Israel, killing over 1,000 people. The Prime Minister's called the rise in anti-Semitism since 2023 disturbing, pledging his government is committed to protecting citizens from hatred. Meanwhile, police are asking a group of students to not go ahead with pro-Palestinian marches today, but say they cannot stop them. Children's media literacy should be made a national priority. That's what 70 organisations are saying. They're calling on the Prime Minister to recognise a social media ban isn't enough to keep children safe on its own. Gareth Hill is from the Molly Rose Foundation.
7: What we really need to see is across government, across the government departmental approach to this, so that we're working across all sectors, all parts of government, to make sure that online safety and media literacy is embedded through children's lives.
6: A government spokesperson says helping children question what they see online is central to their approach to online safety. A man is due in court today charged with the murder of a GP found dead at her home near the Sandringham Estate in Norfolk. 45-year-old Mark Kane of Fernhill in Dursingham is accused of killing Dr. Hannah Kane. He was charged with her murder yesterday afternoon. Kane will appear at Norwich Crown Court later today. Christina Pike, who survived two execution attempts last week, is said to be awake and speaking. Georgia Lee has the details.
8: The 50-year-old was given two doses of lethal injection last week, but survived them both. She was sentenced to death in 1995 over the murder of Colleen Slemmer. Last night, though, her lawyers said she is conscious, speaking, and continues to receive critical medical care, adding she has severe damage to her arms.
6: And Lionel Messi enjoyed a fairy tale farewell as he scored on his last appearance for Argentina in a 3-0 win over Benin. The 8-time Ballon d'Or winner announced his retirement from international football earlier this year. He finishes his Argentina career with a record 208 caps and 126 goals. From Radio News Hub, I'm Frankie Hersine.
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6: Rain moving eastwards across England throughout the day, leaving some brighter skies in the west, a mix of sunshine and showers elsewhere, heavy across Scotland. A cooler day today though, with a high of 16 degrees Celsius.
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1: Did you hear the hearsay? Apparently are doing a comeback and getting back together without Marlene Clarke. They did ask and she said no. But do we really need that? I don't know. We've already got Steps Back. That's good enough for me. Right, so let's go to, as she just said, it's the Ouse Valley Single of the Week, as selected by Tony Obie. And this week it is Dasher and 82 Chevy.

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0: You're absolutely right, Mr. Palmer. It does take every kind of people. Right, now, what about a bit of One Direction with What Makes You Beautiful? But before we go to them, let's have a bit of this sports news bulletin, shall we, from Frankie Hairsign.
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2: On the night, he became England's joint highest cap winner. A Harry Kane double-sealed a 3-0 win for the Three Lions against the Czech Republic. The skipper has made 125 appearances for his country, equaling Peter Shilton.
3: Yeah, there's so many milestones throughout our career, and you know, looking back to my England debut and how much of a dream come true that was, I think this is even beyond my wildest dreams, you know. To be joint now at 125 is just an extreme privilege.
2: The result means the Three Lions have finished second in their group, beaten by Spain at the top spot. It was a different night for Scotland, as boss Sebastian Pocognoli's first camp ended with a 2-1 home loss to Slovenia. They finished third in their group. Cristiano Ronaldo says he will still be available for Portugal and that he should be punished for leaving the team early. And Lionel Messi enjoyed a fairy tale farewell as he scored on his final appearance for Argentina in a 3-0 win over Benin. The 8-time Ballon d'Or winner finishes his Argentina career with a record 208 caps and 126 goals.
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Did that one wake you all up? Are you all alive and kicking? Like Simple Minds are? I think they used that for the Saturday morning football show on ITV, I think. Or was it BBC One? No, it couldn't be BBC One. It's ITV, I think. I remember growing up and listening, and my brother used to watch it all the time. I'm not a football fan. But anyway, how about a song from a film? I mean, it wasn't originally from a film, but they put it in a film, and that's where I knew it from. A brilliant film called Donnie Darko with Jake and Maggie Gyllenhaal, however you pronounce it. Very, very strange film involving time travel, sort of. They talk about it. It's a very odd film. If you've seen it, you'll probably love it. I saw it once, absolutely loved it. Thought it was really odd. Watched it a couple of times, still couldn't get me around it, so I watched it about 3, 4, 5, 6, 7, 8 times after that, and I still love it to this day, and I still watch it. But anyway, they used this song in said film, and it's absolutely brilliant. I love the song, I love the album. Songs from the Chair is called, it's the album it's from. It's Tears for Fears and Head Over Heels.

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2: 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Sorry that the chairs are all

0: I love the way that song finishes. Nice, strong doom-doom finish. Anyway, Spandau Ballet and Gold. Mr. Tony Hadley on vocals there. And obviously, bass player and guitarist and formers of the band, who then went on to do the Craze, play the Craze in the film. Can't remember their names now. Bad is that. Kemp. The Kemp Brothers. There you go. I knew I'd get it eventually. Anyway, right, coming up in a minute, we've got a bit of Duran Duran with Union of the Snake. I was going to say shake then. It's definitely not a milkshake. That's right after the news with Frankie Hessein.
1: Lucifer, son of the morning, I'm going to chase you out.
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6: Today is 3 years since Hamas's attack on Israel, and the Prime Minister's marked the occasion saying he stands with British Jewish people. Andy Burnham's pledged that his government will protect people from hatred, describing the rise in anti-Semitism since 2023 as disturbing. Meanwhile, police say they cannot stop a student pro-Palestine march planned for today. Jewish student leaders have called it outrageous. 70 online safety and education groups have written to the government today calling for children's media literacy to be made a national priority. Experts say it's crucial to protecting young people from online harms and also delivering economic growth and national security. Gareth Hill is from the Molly Rose Foundation, who coordinated the letter.
7: We're talking about how to navigate the online world, recognising what online spaces look like and why they are designed in the way they are. So, for example, understanding algorithms.
6: A government spokesperson says helping children question what they see online is central to their approach to online safety. A man charged with the murder of a Norfolk GP found dead at her home near to the Sandringham estate will appear in court today. 45-year-old Mark Kane is accused of killing Dr. Hannah Kane at an address on Fernhill in Dursingham. He was charged with her murder yesterday afternoon. Kane will appear at Norwich Magistrates Court today. A woman in Tennessee who survived two attempted executions is said to be awake and speaking in hospital. Georgia Lee has more.
8: Christina Pike was sentenced to death in 1995 for murder of teenage Colleen Slemmer. Last week, she was given two doses of a lethal injection, but she survived them both before being taken to hospital. Her lawyers say she only has severe injuries to her arms. She continues to receive care and that her recovery is medically unprecedented.
6: And ASOS has apologised to customers who were sent a phone alert saying the online retailer has been hacked. The fashion giant says it is investigating the unauthorised activity, urging customers to disregard the notification and not click it or any links on it. That's the latest from Radio News Hub. I'm Frankie Hersine.
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6: Rain moving eastwards across England throughout the day, leaving some brighter skies in the west. A mix of sunshine and showers elsewhere, heavy across Scotland. A cooler day today, though, with a high of 16 degrees Celsius.

Well, if you wasn't already up and out of your bed and jumping around like a loony, that song is the one that will do it, because it's done exactly that to me sitting here in my chair in the studio. Earth, Wind & Fire, September. I've also done a bit of a tedious link. Well, it's not that tedious, actually, because the one of the singers from Earth, Wind & Fire, he does a very high vocal range bit. He also had another single out in the 80s with a young man called Mr. Philip Collins. So you had Phil Collins and Philip Bailey, Easy Lover.

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2: 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You can guess the name of the mystery celebrity at any time. The winner will be drawn at random after the competition closes on 7pm on the 30th of October. And we'll reveal the lucky winner at Ouse Valley Breakfast on the 3rd of November. So, today's clue is, came to prominence in the 70s. Right, all the clues leading up to that. Born in the USA, has brown hair, never married, mainly famous for film. And again, today's clue, came to prominence in the 70s. 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Right, now, let's have a bit of Ed Sheeran, shall we? Something to get you up and running again. 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

Suggs and the Boys, Madness and Baggy Trousers. I do love a bit of Madness. Right, on to something else I like quite a bit of, Red Red Wine, UB40. I'll let you be the judge if I mean the band song or actual Red Red Wine.

Bit of Cutting Crew there, and If I Died in Your Arms Tonight. What a beautiful song that is. Right, that brings me to the end of the show this morning. I hope you enjoyed it. I hope it got you awake and raring to go for the morning, and hopefully you're still at work and you've got an earphone in or an earbud and you're keeping it hidden with your hair or your hand and you're still listening to us, because coming up in just a moment after me, 10 till 1, you've got Ouse Valley Mornings with Peter Rogers. Then 1 till 4, you've got Ouse Valley Afternoons. And then 4 till 7, you've got Ouse Valley Drive with Paul Chapman. And we go right on into the night. So stick here. You've got no excuse to change your channel whatsoever. Stick with us and we'll keep you right. Don't you worry. We'll keep you informed about what's going on in the county. We'll keep you the travel, the weather, everything you could possibly wish for is right here on Ouse Valley Radio, the sound of Huntingdonshire. Right, I'm going to leave you with something a bit more, you know, from the rock genre, because that's me and that's what I do. I'm going to leave you tonight with Nickelback. I said tonight again. I keep doing that. I'm doing it all the way through the show. This morning is a morning show, Terry. Come on, wake up. It's Nickelback. If today was your last day, have a wonderful day, Huntingdonshire.

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2: Andy Burnham says he stands with British Jewish people 3 years on since Hamas's attack on Israel, killing over 1,000 people. The Prime Minister's called the rise in anti-Semitism since 2023 disturbing, pledging his government is committed to protecting citizens from hatred. Meanwhile, police are asking a group of students to not go ahead with pro-Palestinian marches today, but say they cannot stop them. Media literacy is crucial for children's safety and national security. That's according to a coalition of 70 online safety and education organisations who've today written to the government. Gareth Hill is head of comms at the Molly Rose Foundation, who coordinated the letter.
3: When a ban comes in, children may be less likely to seek help and seek support if they find something troubling online, particularly if they're on a banned platform. And we know that some people will remain on those platforms. So it's more important than ever for teachers, parents, educators to be talking to young people about their online experiences.
2: A government spokesperson says helping children question what they see online is central to their approach to online safety. A man is due in court today charged with the murder of a GP found dead at her home near the Sandringham estate in Norfolk. 45-year-old Mark Kane of Fernhill in Dursingham is accused of killing Dr. Hannah Kane. Kemi Badenoch closes out the Conservative Party conference today, where she's expected to say the Tories will battle for the soul of the nation at the next election. She's promising tax cuts and to put the economy top of their agenda. Pledges over recent days include halving employer national insurance for young workers and scrapping the mansion tax in England. And on the night, he became England's joint highest cap winner. A Harry Kane double-sealed a 3-0 win over Czechia. The skipper's now made 125 appearances for his country.
4: Looking back to my England debut and how much of a dream come true that was, I think this is even beyond my wildest dreams, you know. To be joint now at 125 is just an extreme privilege.
2: The result means Thomas Tuchel's side finished second in their Nations League group. From Radio News Sub, I'm Frankie Hersine.
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6: Millions of Brits now use AI for pensions advice. However, according to new research, 1 in 10 responses from chatbots were potentially harmful. Becky O'Connor from PensionBee explains.
7: Most of the time, chatbots do get pension questions right, but where it often goes wrong is where there's something important missing or the answer lacks context. 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
2: A wet day for many of us, with rain moving eastwards throughout the day, brightening up in the west later. Elsewhere, a mix of showers and sunny spells, with highs today of 16 degrees Celsius.

song from TLC, the American girl group. Now today is World Cotton Day, in honour of the remarkable plant which plays a crucial role in the global textile industry and supports millions of livelihoods. Other than being a natural fibre, it's also a sustainable crop that provides fibre, food and fuel. From our clothes to the industries it sustains, cotton is woven into every corner and every nook in the fabric of human society.

0: Jeff Boucher, the rector of All Saints Church in Hartford and St. Mary in Houghton with Witten, is here with his thought for the day. Harvest and Thanksgiving.
1: Good morning, Peter. Good morning, listener. The full moon was stunning in September, a bright white disc in the sky in the early evening, the harvest moon. Good science explains how it comes to be so bright and full at that time of the year. And with and beyond the science, the harvest moon evokes expressions of wonder and joy in us. We have been celebrating harvest in our two churches and schools over the past two Sundays in a spirit of thanksgiving and with wonder, doing so across the generations, enjoying the school children singing Cauliflower's Fluffy and the adults joining in with We Plough the Fields and Scatter the Good Seed on the Land. Harvest helps us to pause and be thankful for things that we so easily take for granted or even overlook. We began our service by presenting a pot of earth and a jar of water, and allowing ourselves to be reminded that we are dependent upon the top few inches of just 3% of the earth's surface for the food that we grow. Next, we presented fruit and vegetables and flowers, and reflected upon the multiplication of the seed into a flower and seed head containing 30 or 60 or maybe even 100 seeds. Finally, we presented a loaf of bread and a bottle of wine, and we listened to these lovely words. Be gentle when you touch bread. Let it not lie uncared for, unwanted. So often, bread is taken for granted. There is such beauty in bread, beauty of sun and soil, beauty of patient toil. Wind and rain caressed it, Christ often blessed it. Be gentle when you touch bread. The harvest moon, sun and soil, water, flowers and vegetables, bread and wine, faithful and trusting community, wonderful gifts to prompt our praise and thanks.
0: Thank you, Jeff, for your thought for today.

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0: Miles Smith with Stargazing, followed by Visage there from the 80s with Fade to Grey. Time now for the question for today. Name this TV show. What's it called?
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0: 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No prizes, just for fun, and the answer and shout-outs coming up just after 12 o'clock in the last hour of the programme. And after Harry Styles with Watermelon Sugar, time for Guess the Celeb.

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2: 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The winner will be drawn at random after the competition closes at 7 p.m. on Friday the 30th of October, and we'll reveal a lucky winner on Ouse Valley Breakfast on Monday the 2nd of November. And today's clue is, came to prominence in the 70s. From the beginning, born in the USA, has brown hair, never married, mainly famous for film, and today came to prominence in the 70s. To enter the competition, email guesstheceleb@ousevalleyradio.com with your answer, full name and phone number. 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

very happy birthday to you if it's your birthday today. And if you're celebrating an anniversary, congratulations. My birthdays today are English comedian Mickey Flanagan, who's performed at the Edinburgh Festival and appeared on various TV shows, including Mock the Week, League of Their Own, 8 out of 10 Cats, and Was It Something I Said? And Jane Torvill, OBE, who won a gold medal at the 1984 Winter Olympics with Christopher Dean, and a bronze medal at the 1994 Winter Olympics, becoming one of the oldest figure skating Olympic medalists. And Hattie Murahan, the English stage and screen actress known for her roles in The Bletchley Circle and Sense and Sensibility, and on the big screen, The Golden Compass and Beauty and the Beast. Music today from Morgan Wallen, Been By Now, and Silhouettes with Friendly Fires. Happy birthday!

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0: Yvonne Elliman with a song called Love Me. Another clue now for my question for you today. Name this TV show. What's it called?
1: 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I don't like this.
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0: 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No prizes, just for fun, and send your show. That's coming up just after 12 o'clock. Lots happened before that, including this. To start, George Ezra with a shotgun.

Before the 11 o'clock news with Frankie Hairsign, a couple of songs for you to enjoy. Brian Ferry with Slave to Love, followed by Whoops Now from Janet Jackson. In the second hour, of course, the US Radio Showbiz Bulletin with today, Lucy Gormley.

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2: Andy Burnham says he stands with British Jewish people 3 years on since Hamas's attack on Israel, killing over 1,000 people. The Prime Minister's called the rise in anti-Semitism since 2023 disturbing, pledging his government is committed to protecting citizens from hatred. Meanwhile, police are asking a group of students to not go ahead with pro-Palestinian marches today, but say they cannot stop them. Children's media literacy should be made a national priority. That's what 70 government organisations have said in a letter to the government. It calls on the Prime Minister to recognise a social media ban isn't enough to keep children safe on its own. Gareth Hill is from Coordinators, the Molly Rose Foundation.
3: What we really need to see is to see a cross-government departmental approach to this, so that we're working across all sectors, all parts of government, to make sure that online safety and media literacy is embedded through children's lives.
2: A government spokesperson says helping children question what they see online is central to their approach to online safety. A man charged with the murder of a Norfolk GP found dead at her home near to Sandringham is due in court today. 45-year-old Mark Kane is accused of killing Dr. Hannah Kane at an address on Fern Hill in Dursingham. It's reported that she was one of a number of doctors on call for the royal family. Christina Pike, who survived two execution attempts last week, is said to be awake and speaking. Georgia Lee has the details.
4: The 50-year-old was given two doses of lethal injection last week, but survived them both. She was sentenced to death in 1995 over the murder of Colleen Slemmer. Last night, though, her lawyers said she is conscious, speaking, and continues to receive critical medical care, adding she has severe damage to her arms.
2: And Lionel Messi has enjoyed a fairy tale farewell as he scored on his last appearance for Argentina in a 3-0 win over Benin. The 8-time Ballon d'Or winner announced his retirement from international football earlier this year. He finishes his Argentina career with a record 208 caps and 126 goals. From Radio News Hub, I'm Frankie Hersine.
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2: A wet day for many of us, with rain moving eastwards throughout the day, brightening up in the west later. Elsewhere, a mix of showers and sunny spells, with highs today of 16 degrees Celsius.

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1: Gavin and Stacey creators James Corden and Ruth Jones will reunite for their new comedy drama series, The Choir. The 8-episode show will air on Apple TV and feature guest appearances by Hannah Waddingham, James McAvoy and Jim Broadbent. The series follows a brother and sister who've not seen each other for several years. TV star Ross Kemp's paranoia in The Celebrity Traitors has left viewers in hysterics, but the actor insists he had his game face on. The documentary maker is proving to be a hit with younger TV audiences who may not remember him from his time on EastEnders. Kemp says he loved every second of the show, but was remaining tight-lipped about any spoilers. And the Emmy Awards will soon be available to stream in the UK under a new Prime Video deal. The awards ceremony, which celebrates the best in television, will soon have a new dedicated home on the platform. It will be available for audiences to stream in more than 200 countries from 2027.
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Dua Lipa with the baby and levitating. I must admit my memory's fading a bit. I forgot to tell you, you're listening, of course, to Mornings with me, Peter Rogers, on Moose Valley Radio, the sound of Huntingdonshire. 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

0: Max Warren with Fever Dream. Last chance now if you'd have a go at the question for today. Name this TV show. What's it called?
1: 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Don't like this. Oh, my gosh.
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0: This is a British reality television series broadcast on BBC One, in which a small group of contestants work together to eliminate the other contestants to win a grand prize. The presenter, awarded an OBE in 2025 for services in broadcasting, is very famous for her overgrowing black hair fringe. What's the programme called? 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As always, no prizes, just for fun. The answer and your shout-outs coming up at 12 o'clock, very shortly in the last hour of the programme.

Our charity of the month for October is the Godmanchester Miniature Railway. This is a new venture set up just last year and is situated in the Godmanchester Plant Nursery on Park Lane in Godmanchester, and has grown from a mobile miniature railway which needed to find a permanent home in order to expand and grow to an exciting project involving local volunteers. Robert Schofield is the chairman of our charity of the month, and John Kidd will be talking to him in Over to You this evening at 7 p.m.

reminder that the Cromwell Museum are running an exhibition entitled A Few of Our Favourite Things from now through till the 1st of November. A chance to find out what the museum's volunteers and staff like most of all in its collections, including curiosities that aren't normally displayed. Definitely a different way to see many of the items in its collection.

0: It's Internet Remix of What Can I Do for the Cause. And here's California Girls, a song written and sung by American singer Katy Perry and Snoop Dogg, who provides the rap verses.
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And if you live in St Ives or are visiting St Ives, why not visit the Norris Museum, hosting an exhibition exploring the 600-year-old history of the St Ives Bridge and Chapel. 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

Mark Robinson and Racer, I Want to See the Bright Lights Tonight. Two songs to the Midday News with Matthew Dudley. Thomas Rhett, Teddy Swims, and Something About a Woman, followed by Golden Earring from Radar Love.

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6: Andy Burnham says he stands with British Jewish people 3 years on since Hamas attacked Israel, killing over 1,000 people. The Prime Minister called the rise in anti-Semitism since that point disturbing, pledging his government is committed to protecting citizens from hatred. Stephen Winston is from the National Jewish Assembly. He says stamping it out is about education.
7: For the sake of future generations and the social cohesion of this country, something needs to happen with education, and we need to see a stronger, more resolute voice coming from government.
6: The man accused of murdering Anne Widdecombe and charged with a terror plot against Nigel Farage has today been remanded into custody. He appeared in court to face the fresh terror plot charges. Royal Mail is set to cut up to 2,500 jobs. They've today announced plans for an organisational review which could see head office and support function jobs lost. Since their peak, the amount of letters sent have dropped by more than 70%. Media literacy is crucial for children's safety and national security. That's according to a coalition of 70 online safety and education organisations who've today written to the government. Gareth Hill is head of comms at Molly Rose Foundation, who coordinated the letter.
8: When a ban comes in, children may be less likely to seek help and seek support if they find something troubling online, particularly if they're on a banned platform. And we know that some people will remain on those platforms. So it's more important than ever for teachers, parents, educators to be talking to young people about their online experiences.
6: A government spokesperson says helping children question what they see online is central to their approach to online safety. Rugby coach and motor neurone disease campaigner Sir Kevin Sinfield and England footballer Michelle Adjumang are due to be given honours today by the Prince of Wales, and Lionel Messi enjoyed a fairy tale farewell as he scored on his last appearance for Argentina. That was in a 3-0 win. That's the latest from Radio News Hub. I'm Matthew Dudley.
9: 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Here's Peter Davina Franks from Will Aid.
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6: Expect some rain across England, moving eastwards throughout the day with brighter skies following. Sunshine and showers across the rest of the UK, heavy in Scotland. Feeling colder with highs of 16 degrees Celsius.
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0: When the Going Gets Tough from Billy Ocean, and this is Peter Rogers on News Valley Radio with the last hour of mornings. Time now for the playout of my question for today, named this TV show, a British reality television series broadcast on BBC One, which is about a small group of contestants who work together to eliminate the other contestants to win a grand prize. What was it called?
1: Oh, no. Don't like this. Oh, my gosh.
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0: The programme is The Traitors. Not very popular, it would seem, as only just the one answer from Jane, who says she's taking things easy. For you, the music today is The Black Eyed Peas' Meet Me Halfway and Ronan Keating' Life is a Roller Coaster. Enjoy the music. And tomorrow, who's talking?

Kate Bush's Wuthering Heights was released as her debut single in January 1978, becoming the first number one hit in the UK written and performed entirely by a female artist. It was inspired by the television adaptation of the book that she watched as a teenager.

0: across Godmanchester, Ramsey, Needingworth and St Neots. 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
0: 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Listen up for the clues Monday to Friday across Ouse Valley Breakfast, Mornings, Afternoons and Drive. You can guess the name of this mystery celebrity at any time. The winner will be drawn at random after the competition closes at 7 p.m. on Friday the 30th of October, and we'll reveal a lucky winner on Ouse Valley Breakfast on Monday the 2nd of November. And today's clue is came to prominence in the 70s. From the beginning, born in the USA, has brown hair, never married, mainly famous for film, and today came to prominence in the 70s. To enter the competition, email guesstheceleb@ousevalleyradio.com with your answer, full name and phone number. 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

Patches Knitting Club are holding their meeting this evening at All Saints Passage in Huntingdon. 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

faith with Only Love Can Hurt Like This. Back to October the 7th in 1971, when Pink Floyd finished recording their groundbreaking film Pink Floyd Live at Pompeii at the Amphitheatre of Pompeii. 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

Morgan Wallen has been by now. Time for me to take my leave of you at 4 o'clock this afternoon, News Valley Drive with Louis Payne, and before that, following the news at 1, News Valley Afternoons. And I'm back tomorrow at 10. Hope you can join me then. Enjoy the rest of your rainy day, and to play me out, the sound of Pop Art, Sunshine Kiss, and Perry, You Go Your Way. From me, Peter, until tomorrow, it's bye for now. Bye.

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5: It's important today we remember every single hostage, every single survivor, and every single victim of the massacres that took place that day.
6: Today marks 3 years since Hamas's attack on Israel, as the Prime Minister warns of a disturbing rise in anti-Semitism since. I'm Frankie Hairsine, and you're listening to the Lunchtime News programme from Radio News Hub. Also on the show today, will a social media ban be enough to keep kids safe online? Have you got your will sorted? And what's the driveway divide? But first, a look at today's other top stories with Matthew Dudley.
7: The husband of a royal GP has appeared in court charged today with murder. 45-year-old Mark Kane is accused of killing Dr. Hannah Kane at an address in Dersingham, around a mile away from the Sandringham estate. Dr. Kane is reported to have been one of the doctors on call for the royal family when nearby. Royal Mail are set to cut up to 2,500 jobs. They've today announced plans for an organisational review which could see head office and support jobs lost. And a woman in Tennessee who survived two execution attempts is said to be awake and speaking in hospital. Christina Pike's lawyers say her recovery is medically unprecedented.
6: Our top story today marks 3 years since the October 7th attacks in Israel. The Prime Minister says he stands with the Jewish community today. Holly Hughes has more.
8: Israelis gathered today to mark the third anniversary of the Hamas-led attack, where 1,200 people were killed, more than 250 were taken hostage and sparked the war in Gaza, devastating the lives of thousands. It's the first anniversary that all the hostages are home. In southern Israel, families mourned at intersections, bomb shelters and the site of the music festival targeted by Hamas militants. Steve Winston is from the National Jewish Assembly. He shared his reflections.
5: It's important today, 3 years on, that we remember every single hostage, every single survivor, every single person that didn't make it out of Gaza, and every single victim of the massacres that took place that day.
8: Today, the British Prime Minister is pledging to protect British citizens from hatred, referencing an attack at a synagogue where two people were killed.
5: All we want is to be able to live in this country free from fear, as we have done for so many years, but we're in a time that, you know, that's becoming increasingly Increasingly difficult.
8: Meanwhile, a group of students calling themselves the University of London Coalition are taking part in a pro-Palestinian march today. It'll go ahead with strict conditions despite police urging them not to go ahead with it.
6: Next up today, 70 organisations are calling on the government to make media literacy for children a national priority. Georgia Lee has the details.
9: A coalition of online safety and education organisations and experts say media literacy is not only vital to keep kids safe on the internet, but also for the UK's democracy and national security. They're calling on the government to make it central to new online safety plans.
10: When we talk about media literacy, we're talking about how to navigate the online world, recognising what online spaces look like and why they are designed in the way they are. So, for example, understanding algorithms and the reasons that you see the content you see.
9: That's Gareth Hill from the Molly Rose Foundation, the coordinator of a letter to the government. They also say safety online can't be achieved by a social media ban alone.
10: When a ban comes in, children may be less likely to seek help and seek support if they find something troubling online, particularly if they're on a banned platform, and we know that some people will remain on those platforms. So it's more important than ever for teachers, parents, educators to be talking to young people about their online experiences.
9: Well, a government spokesperson says helping kids question what they say online is key to their approach to online safety. They added their media literacy campaign is helping parents and children build the confidence needed to start these conversations.
6: Still to come, we're being told why having your will sorted is worthwhile, and why some electric car drivers are facing higher charging bills than others.
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6: 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You're listening to the Lunchtime News programme from Radio News Hub. Next up today, new research reveals two-thirds of British adults do not have a will or admit their current one is out of date. One and a half say they've never made a will, and around two out of five say they're unlikely to write one in the next year. The lack of a will could mean confusion or consequences for those they leave behind, with the most common reason cited by nearly three in ten being they believe they do not have anything worth leaving. But professionally drafted wills do more than leave possessions and can give you more control over what happens after death. Alex Blakemore spoke to Peter Devenna Franks from Will Aid, who commissioned the poll.
14: It is worrying that so many adults don't have a will, because a will is much more than who gets your money or your possessions. It allows you to make your wishes clear and think about the people who depend on you. You might have children whose future you want to protect, pets you want cared for, or possessions that have enormous sentimental rather than financial value. Without an up-to-date will, you lose the opportunity to make many of those decisions yourself. And that can leave additional uncertainty for the people you love at an already difficult time.
15: And how easy is it to have one professionally drafted, and what are the benefits of that?
14: People can sometimes put off making a will because they think it will be complicated or expensive. But sitting down with a solicitor means you have somebody who can guide you through the process and make sure your wishes are properly recorded. And Will Aid makes that easy. Every November, participating solicitors volunteer their time to write basic wills and waive their usual fee. Instead, clients are invited to make an upfront donation to Will Aid, so you can put your own affairs in order whilst also supporting vital charitable work.
15: And where can people find out more?
14: Appointments for Will Aid 2026 are open, and depending on the firm, they can take place in person or remotely. 67% of adults do not have a will or admit theirs is out of date. I'd encourage people not to keep putting this off and find your Will Aid solicitor today by visiting willaid.org.uk.
6: Finally, Finally today, campaigners say the government's decision to reduce VAT on domestic electricity bills is creating a driveway divide between electric car owners who have a driveway and those who don't. That's because EV owners who are able to charge their cars at home are now charged 0% VAT, but those who have to charge at a public charging station must still pay 20%. The difference runs into hundreds of pounds per year. Emma Adams spoke to Tom Hurst, UK Director of Ultra Rapid Charging Network Fastened.
16: So most people actually don't realise that there is a two-tier system for EV drivers in the UK. Those who can charge at home benefit from lower VAT, while drivers reliant on the public charging network continue to pay a higher rate. Government is consulting on how to make public charging more affordable for people. But at the same time, the driveway divide is only going to get more stark, because from the 1st of October, VAT on home energy falls from 5% to 0% in England, Scotland and Wales, while public charging remains at 20% across the board. This VAT discrepancy alone is a £270 a year disparity.
17: And do you think this divide is preventing people from making the switch to drive electric?
16: We absolutely see that drivers see it as unfair. 68% say the disparity is unfair and penalises those without driveways. We see it makes switching to EVs harder. We see that 70% of drivers say paying extra each year because they cannot charge at home would make them less likely to buy an electric car. And so it's a significant barrier to EV adoption. The majority of drivers who don't currently own a fully electric vehicle say that cutting VAT on public charging to 0% would make them more likely to consider buying one in the first place.
17: And what are you calling on the government to do, and where can people go for more information?
16: It's quite simple. We are calling on the government to level the playing field. We want them to bring VAT on public charging down to zero so an electric car can be an option for absolutely everybody, regardless of whether they have a driveway or not. In the meantime to this decision, we're taking the chance today to make our network a nationwide driveway for the day. Fastned is offering drivers £25 of charging credit, equivalent to the average cost of a charging session, at any one of its 41 UK hubs. So please do go to the website and find out how Fastned can be your driveway for the day.
6: Now for a look at the weather before we go. A wet day for many of us, with rain moving eastwards throughout the day, brightening up in the west later. A mix of showers and sunny spells elsewhere, with highs of 16 degrees Celsius. That's all from me today. I remind you,

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2: 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Listen up for the clues Monday to Friday across Ouse Valley breakfast, mornings, afternoons and drive, and you can guess the name of the mystery celebrity at any time. The winner will be drawn after the competition closes at 7pm on Friday the 30th of October 2026, and we'll reveal the winner on Ouse Valley breakfast on Monday the 2nd of November. Well, today's clue is this person came to prominence in the 1970s. All the other clues from day one: born in the USA, has brown hair, never married, mainly famous for film, and today's clue: came to prominence in the 1970s. 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
1: Thank you for coming home. 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I left them here. I can't.

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3: Andy Burnham says he stands with the British Jewish people 3 years on since Hamas attacked Israel, killing over 1,000 people. The Prime Minister has called the rise in anti-Semitism since that point disturbing, pledging his government is committed to protecting citizens from hatred. Stephen Winston is from the National Jewish Assembly.
4: All we want is to be able to live in this country free from fear, as we have done for so many years, but we're in a time that, you know, that's becoming increasingly difficult.
3: Meanwhile, 5 people have been arrested as groups of protesters have clashed in London. It's as a pro-Palestine demonstration marched near Russell Square, with counter-protesters holding Israeli flags and shouting scumbags at the pro-Palestine march. Conservative Party leader Kemi Badenoch has vowed to slash inheritance tax and says being a Conservative is more than preserving the past.
5: Some people think that being a Conservative is about trying to stop the world from changing. They are so wrong. The world is constantly changing. New technologies, new challenges, new opportunities.
3: Mrs. Badenoch spoke at the end of their party conference, claiming they are ready for a general election, be that in 3 years or next month. The Royal Mail is set to cut up to 2,500 jobs. They have today announced plans for an organisational review which could see head office and support jobs lost. Since their peak, the amount of letters sent have dropped by more than 70%. Reform's own investigation has found they have not broken electoral law over foreign donations. The party's investigation found the 2 senior figures, who have since been suspended, said things which were wrong, careless and untrue. We're told they will now take appropriate legal action against Verbatim Investigations, who produced the report. And Lionel Messi enjoyed a fairy tale farewell as he scored on his last appearance for Argentina. That was in a 3-0 win. That's the latest. From Radio News Hub, I'm Matthew Dudley.
6: 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Millions of Brits now use AI for pensions advice. However, according to new research, 1 in 10 responses from chatbots were potentially harmful. Becky O'Connor from PensionBee explains.
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3: Expect some rain across England, moving eastwards throughout the day, with brighter skies following. Sunshine and showers across the rest of the UK, heavy in Scotland. Feeling colder with highs of 16 degrees Celsius.
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0: Conservative Party leader Kemi Badenoch wants to reform inheritance tax.
1: So, conference, the next Conservative government will legislate so nobody will ever pay inheritance tax on their family home.
0: She vowed to slash the tax in a so-called battle for the soul of the nation. Labour have said the Tories are prioritising the wealthiest, whilst Reform point to stats from Savills estate agents, claiming only 2% of British households would actually benefit. Andy Burnham says he stands with the British Jewish people. It's 3 years on since Hamas's attack on Israel, killing over 1,000 people. The Prime Minister called the rise in anti-Semitism since that point disturbing. Steve Winston is from the National Jewish Assembly. He says stamping it out is about education.
2: For the sake of future generations and the social cohesion of this country, something needs to happen with education, and we need to see a stronger, more resolute voice coming from government.
0: Meanwhile, it's estimated 8 people have been arrested as groups of protesters have clashed in London. It's as a pro-Palestine demonstration marched near Russell Square. Now, an investigation commissioned by themselves, Reform UK, say they did not breach electoral law. It follows an undercover report which shows 2 senior figures discussing how to disguise foreign donations. Reform UK say the production company acted unlawfully, with Channel 4 standing by the reporting. The Metropolitan Police investigation does continue. Meanwhile, the man accused of murdering Ad Whittaker and charged with a terror plot against Nigel Farage has been remanded into custody today. He appeared in court to face the fresh terror plot charges. Around 2,500 jobs are set to be cut at the Royal Mail. An organisational review has been announced this morning, with support and head office jobs in danger. They say they're having to adapt to a changing market. And Arsenal head coach Mikel Arteta has signed a new contract. It keeps the Spaniard with the club until 2030. That's the latest from Radio News Hub. I'm Matthew Dudley.
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0: Rain will be clearing southeast this evening, with clear spells and showers elsewhere. Showers mainly confined to the coast, though. Chilly overnight, with patchy frost in the north and lows of 3 degrees Celsius.

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2: 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Listen up for the clues Monday to Friday across Ouse Valley Breakfast, Mornings, Afternoons and Drive, and you can guess the name of the mystery celebrity at any time. The winner will be drawn after the competition closes at 7pm on Friday, the 30th of October 2026, and we'll reveal the winner on Ouse Valley Breakfast on Monday, the 2nd of November. Well, today's clue is this person came to prominence in the 1970s. All the other clues from day one: born in the USA, has brown hair, never married, mainly famous for film, and today's clue: came to prominence in the 1970s. 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
4: The Conservative Party conference is beginning to wind down with the final speech going to leader Kemi Badenoch.
5: It is only by adapting that we can preserve the very best of this country and hand something better on to the next generation. That is what being a Conservative means.
4: She says the Tories are willing to battle for the soul of the nation whilst taking aim at opposition parties. Today is 3 years since Hamas's attack on Israel, and the Prime Minister's marked the occasion, saying he stands with British Jewish people. Andy Burnham's pledged that his government will protect people from hatred, describing the rise in anti-Semitism since 2023 as disturbing. Stephen Winston is from the National Jewish Assembly.
6: The main highway, the Ayalon Highway in Tel Aviv, came to a standstill when a siren was sounded. Drivers all stopped. They got out of their cars. And that is the way that Israeli society processes what happened. They remember and they honour.
4: Meanwhile, the police have made arrests in London after protesters clashed. Pro-Palestine demonstrators met with counter-protesters near Russell Square. The man accused of murdering Anne Widdecombe allegedly carried out research into a number of prominent people before a terror plot at Nigel Farage's home. 28-year-old Joshua Kerry from Rotherham appeared at Westminster Magistrates Court, accused of one count of preparation of terrorist acts. It's alleged that Kerry travelled to Mr. Farage's home in April last year. Royal Mail say they'll cut over 2,000 jobs by the end of next year. They say it's part of an organisational review and will mostly affect support function jobs and their head office. And Sir Kevin Sinfield says his late friend Rob Burrows would be laughing, but enormously proud to see him receive a knighthood. The motor neurone disease campaigner received the honours from the Prince of Wales earlier today. That's the latest from Radio News Hub. I'm Lucy Gorman-Lee.
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4: Rain clearing with any showers confined to coastal areas. Feeling chilly with a patchy frost in the north, a low of 3 degrees.

Oos Valley Radio, Wednesday the 7th of October 2026. A warm welcome to Wednesday Drive with myself, Paul Chapman. David Bowie kicking us off. And here's the Eurythmics.

It's your birthday today, the 7th of October. Many happy returns of the day to you. You share your special day with Trent Alexander-Arnold. He was on the Wembley pitch last night. He's 28 today. R&B singer Toni Braxton is at 59. Simon Cowell is 67. And the Russian President Vladimir Putin is 74. Many happy returns of the day to all. Here's Culture Club.

Taylor Swift and Anti-Hero. Now, if you fancy yourself as a budding Tom Daley, now I don't mean diving, I mean he's a serious knitter, isn't he? Yeah? Well, the Patches Knitting Club, All Saints Passage in Huntingdon, they meet on the first Wednesday of every month, i.e. tonight, 6.30 till 8.30. Everyone welcome for a relaxed evening of creativity and conversation with fellow knitters. Patches Knitting Club tonight, 6.30.

0: Joan Jett and the Blackhearts, I Love Rock and Roll. Back with music, amongst others, from George Ezra, Kenya Grace and Sophie Ellis-Baxter.
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0: 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You can guess the name of the mystery celebrity at any time. The winner will be drawn at random after the competition closes at 7pm Friday the 30th of October. And we'll reveal the lucky winner on Ouse Valley Breakfast Monday the 2nd of November. Today's clue is came to prominence in the 70s. Some of the other previous clues, mainly famous for film, never married, has brown hair, and born in the USA. 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

back on tour, of course, next year. That's Oasis, Don't Look Back in Anger. Now, here on News Valley Radio, 8 o'clock every Sunday evening. It's the jazz show with Pete Singleton. And this coming Thursday, St. Neots Jazz Club, Nicholas Meyer World Group at the All About Soul Cafe, Citizens Hub, Market Square from 8 p.m. That's this coming Thursday.

0: Three Talking Womaness, ELO. We're going to educate you shortly with our unusual word of the day. And music, amongst others, before five from Sigala with Rita Ora and Katy Perry and some Bob Marley for you.
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Ooze Valley Radio Wednesday Drive with myself, Paul Chapman. That's Daisies from Katy Perry. Right, it's time for our unusual word of the day to educate you this Wednesday afternoon. Rest pin. Rest pin. R-W-R-E-S-T-P-I-N. It's the pin in a stringed musical instrument, such as a harp or piano, of which the ends of the strings are coiled and by which the instrument is tuned. Yeah, you know those little things on the guitar and the harp? You know what they're called now? Rest pin. You've been educated. Here's Bob Marley.

No Woman, No Crying, that's Bob Marley. Right, Lucy Gormanly is waiting for us at the Radio News Hub for the national and international news at the top of the hour, taking us to her, a bit of Steam and Jerob.

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4: In the last hour, Southampton boss Tonda Eckett has received a six-week ban suspended until the end of next season for his role in Spygate. Saints were kicked out of the Championship playoff final and docked 4 points this term, having admitted 3 breaches of EFL regulations. The German coach has accepted full responsibility at an FA hearing. Conservative Party leader Kemi Badenoch says being a Conservative is more than preserving the past.
5: Some people think that being a Conservative is about trying to stop the world from changing. They are so wrong. The world is constantly changing. New technologies, new challenges, new opportunities.
4: Mrs. Badenoch spoke at the end of their party conference, claiming they're ready for a general election, be that in 3 years or next month. The man accused of murdering Anne Widdecombe and charged with a terror plot against Nigel Farage has appeared in court. Westminster Magistrates Court heard that 28-year-old Joshua Kerry from Rotherham allegedly carried out research into a number of prominent figures. That includes the Reform UK leader. Kerry allegedly travelled to his home in April last year. Andy Burnham says he stands with British Jewish people 3 years on since Hamas's attack on Israel, killing over 1,000 people. The Prime Minister's called the rise in anti-Semitism since 2023 disturbing, pledging his government is committed to protecting citizens from hatred. Stephen Winston is from the National Jewish Assembly.
6: All we want is to be able to live in this country free from fear, as we have done for so many years, but we're in a time that, you know, that's becoming increasingly difficult.
4: And Boots will be bought by Canada's billionaire Western family for almost £7 billion. The high street giant has been bought from US firm Sycamore Partners. From Radio News Hub, I'm Lucy Gorman-Lee.
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4: Rain clearing with any showers confined to coastal areas. Feeling chilly with a patchy frost in the north, a low of 3 degrees Celsius.

Oots Valley Radio Wednesday Drive with myself, Paul Chapman. If you've just got in the car after a hard day's work and just tuned in, you are tuned in to the best station to keep you entertained this Wednesday evening. Welcome along. Rock the Casbah, that's The Clash. Now, if you're in the car, don't do the hand movements to this, please. Here's the Bee Gees, Staying Alive.

been a bit wet today. That's at least watered the garden for you. And talking of gardens, it's the Brampton Flower Club. Lady Oliver Hall, Brampton, 7:15 tonight. They welcome Vicky Heath this month, a local demonstrator to create design, which will be raffled at the end of the evening. Doors open 6:45. That's at the Lady Oliver Hall in Brampton.

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But I know what they'd say, that it's for the best.

0: It's Ed Sheeran. Since you've been. It's called Visiting Hours. Duran Duran before that. Right, we've got the Ouse Valley single of the week on the way. We've got Just the Facts and also music on the way from Lisa Stansfield and Coldplay, amongst others.
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0: Rose Valley Radio Wednesday Drive with myself, Paul Chapman. That's Coldplay, A Sky Full of Stars. Right, it's time for the Ouse Valley Single of the Week. New music from Dasher this week. It's called 82 Chevy.
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Chevy. It's called 82 Chevy. It's by Dasher. If you enjoyed that, you're in luck, because that's the Ouse Valley Radio single of the week. You can hear that across the station all this week. Just the facts on the way after a bit of Lisa Stansfield. This is

all random but completely true as always. It's just the facts. Right, our first word is gambrinous. Gambrinous. G-A-M-B-R-I-N-O-U-S. It means being full of beer. It's true. Next. Are you guilty of this? Is this something you might do doing tonight? 60% of British meals are eaten in front of the TV. It's true. I don't know who measured all that, but I'm sure they had a good meal time. Now, Dublin, Glasgow, London, petroleum, coal, wax, go forth, stay and jump. I sound like a train announcer. Anyway, they're all towns in Kentucky in the United States. It's true. And finally, villages in County Durham include Pity Me and No Place. Just the facts. We'll see you next week.

0: That's Jungle, it's Carry On, and we will carry on with music amongst others from Becky Hill and Topic and Len Berry before six.
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That's Len Barry and 1-2-3. If you like quizzes, this is for you. St Ives Corn Exchange tomorrow night, 8th of October. It's the monthly quiz night, 7:15. Teams of no more than six. That's St Ives Corn Exchange. The monthly quiz night tomorrow evening, 8th of October. Here's Rolls Royce.

0: Rolls Royce, is it love you're after? If it's apples that you're after, Apple Day at the Gold Manchester Plant Nursery, Park Lane, 10 till 3 on Saturday. Free entry. That's at Gold Manchester Plant Nursery on Saturday. Lucy Gormanly standing by with the national and international news at the top of the hour. Taking us to her, Barry White and Daniel Bedingfield.
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5: Southampton boss Tonda Eckett has avoided major punishment for his role in Spygate. Matthew Dudley has more.
6: The FA have given the head coach a six-week ban, suspended until the end of next season. It's after the team were caught snooping on semi-final opponents Middlesbrough and two other teams. The Saints were kicked out of the Championship playoff final and docked 4 points this term, having admitted to 3 breaches of EFL regulations. Eckert attended an FA hearing at the start of the international break and has accepted full responsibility.
5: Relatives have paid tribute to a royal GP after her husband appeared in court charged with her murder. Hannah Kane has been described as kind, generous and loving after she was found at an address near the Sandringham estate in the early hours of Sunday. 45-year-old Mark Kane from Dursingham was arrested after the incident. The Conservative Party conference is beginning to wind down, with a final speech going to leader Kemi Badenoch.
7: It is only by adapting that we can preserve the very best of this country and hand something better on to the next generation. That is what being a Conservative means.
5: She says the Tories are willing to battle for the soul of the nation whilst taking aim at opposition parties. The man accused of murdering Anne Widdecombe allegedly carried out research into a number of prominent people before a terror plot at Nigel Farage's home. 28-year-old Joshua Kerry from Rotherham appeared at Westminster Magistrates Court, accused of 1 count of preparation of terrorist acts. It's alleged that Kerry travelled to Mr. Farage's home in April last year. Royal Mail will cut over 2,000 jobs by the end of next year. They say it's part of an organisational review and will mostly affect support function jobs and their head office. And Sir Kevin Sinfield says his late friend Rob Burrows would be laughing but enormously proud to see him receive a knighthood. The motor neurone disease campaigner received the honours from the Prince of Wales earlier today. From Radio News Hub, I'm Lucy Gorman-Lee.
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5: Rain clearing with any showers confined to coastal areas. Feeling chilly with a patchy frost in the north, a low of 3 degrees Celsius.

Who's Family Radio Wednesday Drive with myself, Paul Chapman. Welcome along to the final hour. Call for Cats from Squeeze, and Paul Salmon just wants you to call him out.

That's the script. Now, I've already mentioned it's Apple Day in Godmanchester on Saturday. Sunday, this coming Sunday, the 11th of October, it's the Apple and Harvest Fair. Ramsey Rural Museum, Wood Lane, Ramsey, from 11 till 4. Here's Luther Vandross.

0: It's Luther Vandross and Give Me the Reason. Right, so on the way, we've got a roundup of the Wednesday business news. Another chance for you to guess the celeb. And music, amongst others, from Tom Walker, John Waite and Alex Warren.
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0: 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And you can guess the name of the mystery celebrity at any time. The winner will be drawn at random after the competition closes, 7pm Friday the 30th of October, and we'll reveal the lucky winner on Ouse Valley Breakfast, Monday 2nd of November. Today's clue is, this person came to prominence in the 70s. This person came to prominence in the 70s. 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
2: Royal Mail are set to cut up to 2,500 jobs. They have today announced plans for an organisational review which could see the head office and support function jobs lost. Since their peak, the amount of letters sent have dropped by more than 70%, with the company saying they're having to adapt to a rapidly changing market. Jaguar has revealed its new electric car 2 years after the company's controversial rebrand. The British luxury car manufacturer unveiled its new production-ready Type 01 model at an event in New York in the US yesterday evening. It comes after Jaguar sparked controversy when it revealed a series of dramatic changes in November of 2024 ahead of becoming a fully electric brand. And finally, more than 1,000 teaching assistants and other school support staff are set to stage a protest amid a strike over pay. Members of the GMB union employed at schools in Merton and Greenwich in London are taking a second day of strikes on Wednesday following previous industrial action back in May. They're going to hold a rally and a march in Westminster on Friday.
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News Money Radio Wednesday Drive with myself, Paul Chapman. Ronan Keating there and Loving Each Day. This is something you're going to love as well. Hunt's Blind Fundraising Coffee Morning. Upper Room, Huntingdon Library, Princes Street in Huntingdon. 10 till midday this coming Friday. No charge. And apparently the cafe has the best homemade cakes on the high streets. What it says here anyway.

That's Times and You Little Trussmaker. Now, your weekly dose of Ouse Valley Country tonight, 8 o'clock with John Manders. And standing by next, John Kidd is in the studio with our charity of the month, God Manchester Miniature Railway. Rob Schofield from the organisation talking to John next. Should be a great engaging conversation. I'm back tomorrow morning. Join me for Ouse Valley Breakfast at 7 tomorrow morning. In the meantime, have a great Wednesday evening. I'll leave you with Selena Gomez and Buffalo Springfields.

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0: The final day of their conference, Ms. Badenoch says the next election will be a battle for the soul of the nation. Southampton boss Tonda Ekett has received a 6-week ban suspended until the end of next season for his role in Spygate. Matthew Dudley tells us more.
1: The head coach was charged by the FA with 3 breaches of one of EFL's rules relating to misconduct. The Saints were kicked out of the Championship playoff final and docked 4 points. That's for having admitted 3 breaches of the EFL regulations. Ekert attended an FA hearing at the start of the international break. He'll continue his role against rivals Portsmouth this Sunday.
0: A royal GP who was found dead in her home has been described as kind, generous and loving by her family. Dr. Hannah.

0: Well, good evening, everybody, and welcome to the Over to You show. It's John, and a very, very warm welcome to you. Huge thanks to Louis for another excellent drive time. Coming up at 10, we have Tony taking us into the night with The Late Show. Preceding that at 8, we have The Country Show with Jackie and John. Now, as you may know, our charity of the month is the God Manchester Miniature Railway. This evening we are joined by Robert Schofield, who is the chairman of the God Manchester Miniature Railway. Robert, good evening.
1: Good evening, thank you for having us.
0: Now, just from last year, Robert, I believe you were dreaming about having a permanent base for your railway.
1: Yes, definitely. That was at the plant nursery. It's been quite a journey to get up to where we are today, but I'm sure we'll go over that.
0: So what happened?
1: So, as we were getting through our initial build of the railway, there was a concern raised, and we had to go through a full planning permission with the district council. Since then, we've been working with God Manchester Council that has helped us do all of the planning, help us go through all the different processes, and they've been wonderful. Oscar and Harry, they've helped us through different bits and pieces, and it's just been each individual bit over the year that we've been working on to get to where we are today.
0: So you had to get planning permission first?
1: Yeah, that's correct.
0: That must have been a bit of a nightmare.
1: Well, to be fair, we've got a lot of specialists in our group that help us with the planning, and the McRae group that did the planning, they did a fantastic job covering nearly every single base that the railway needed.
0: Okay, so let's just go back a little bit to the beginning. So you were, I believe, looking for maybe a permanent site, and your railway was a portable one, which I want to come back to. So how come you ended up at the God Manchester Plant Nursery?
1: So we did a different group, which was the Sawtrey Miniature Railway Group. They did portable railways that ran for charities and food banks. And we, over the 2 years that we were doing that, we were looking for a permanent site to be join a community and bring a railway to the junior members and group members to really enjoy. And that's where we came to the plant nursery, where a railway had let them down. So we came in at last minute and did the apple day for them. And then we got in talks, and talks kind of went from there to do the full permanent railway.
0: Brilliant. So that was a last minute cancellation?
1: Yes it was. And we got in contact because they put up a post saying we want a railway or something, and we came to them and did the apple day, did a 450 passengers, and we got in talks about the permanent.
0: Fantastic. So the apple day, I'll come back to that. So when was all this?
1: So that was October last year.
0: Oh, 2025. Brilliant. Now, that's a beautiful place, the God Manchester Plant Nursery. Huge site. How does that work with the actual railway?
1: So with railways, one of the key aspects of any successful miniature railway is the actual... It's not the trains. It's not usually the track either. It's the group. But most importantly, it's the nature side of it. What goes alongside, what you can see. And the plant nursery is a beautiful site with a beautiful orchard, a wonderful group of volunteers that are on their own account. And with our own group, it was like a perfect joining, really.
0: It's about 4.5 acres.
1: Yeah, it's quite a big site, and it's surprising how many people don't actually know that it's actually there. It's like people found out about what we were doing, and then they goes, oh, but we didn't realise the plant nursery was there. But it's helped. I think with the plant nursery and the railway, they work so well in tandem that we'll bring more focus on the railway, but then we'll also bring a little bit of focus from our side onto the plant nursery and help them with what they want to do.
0: Brilliant, brilliant. Now, am I right in saying that God Manchester has a long association with railways?
1: They do. Well, not nowadays. So way back in steam railway days, God Manchester did actually have a connection to the East Coast Main Line for a branch line that ran up to St Ives. It was a small branch line that had speed restrictions because they built these awful wooden bridges that couldn't take much weight, and it was mainly a railway that covered orchards, mill workers, and some short stops along the line to make up connection to St Ives.
0: So was that the what they call the landmark wooden trestle railway bridge?
1: So the wooden bridges, they were quite crudely made. They just went over the rivers, and they made them to the basic what they could ever be. And I don't think they originally was meant to take the weight that they were supposed to take, but they made them work. That's why there was such, I mean, the speed restrictions was like 15 miles per hour.
0: Gosh.
1: Yeah, so, and the weight restrictions, they couldn't put anything heavy on there.
0: They didn't have any accidents or anything?
1: No, not from what I heard, no.
0: So there was a local station situated here, wasn't there?
1: Yes, there was, not far from, actually, from this radio station.
0: Oh, really?
1: Yeah, no, yeah. Just past the river. There was an old mill there, and actually not far from where our miniature railway's going to be, just down the road where they're building, I think, like, they're building something now just past the bridge. There's a car park, and there was some council work going there. That's where, originally, I think, where the old station building was.
0: Right. When did that station close?
1: So from what, it depends who you ask really on in the history books. Like, so there's close to passengers in 1959, but then they did various freight works and the tracks got ripped up at different stages, and then they reopened bits and then they closed it again. But passengers, I believe, was in the 1950s.
0: Wow. So, and the thing was, station was actually demolished in the 70s, was that correct?
1: Yeah, that's a huge shame, that is.
0: Now, I believe you are going to build a model, miniature model.
1: Yeah, so at the main end of one of our of the miniature railways, we're going to be doing mimicking the track plan and the Godmanchester station to try and give people a little

0: station, but with the actual Gone Manchester end of the railway, we're managing to get the station actually in. Just it is quite a tight space, but we managed to get the track plan mimicking to what it was in steam days.
1: So, what's the scale of this? I mean, how big is this station?
0: So the so with the station, we on one of the platforms, because the station used to be a they call it a segregated platform, where one end station was a little bit further up to the other station, and they had a footbridge connecting to the both. And then there was the big mill. It had the pointy end facing the platform with sidings, and they used to help the mill work there. And it was quite a big station for a branch line. But with the platform that we've already built, it's a little bit bigger than what it should have been on one side. Well, because we've got to put people on it anyway, and then the other side will mimic fully to scale, hopefully. To the drawings and the different pictures that we've acquired.
1: Brilliant, brilliant. Right, so when you got planning permission, just to go back into that, and was that a separate thing for the actual line and the station?
0: So the planning permission covers everything to do with the railway, so the station, the railway line, the scenery bits that we will drop down so people can see different scenery bits that kind of mimic the railway. They'll be kind of like temporary pieces that we'll put down on running days and then take back up to protect the buildings, just so that they last a lot longer.
1: Brilliant, brilliant. And has there been much changes actually to the actual excuse me, to the actual plant nursery? Have they had to rechange things there? Have they had to change get permissions for that, or
0: So,
1: move some greenhouses, or?
0: no. So the plant nurse, so the railway is actually following a lot of the border of the site. So what we tried to achieve is that we wanted to try and keep to leave the nature side alone of the railway, and we kind of flow through it instead of taking things away. So we just the only thing that we have had to change is at one end we're going to have to put a railway crossing so they can so the volunteer workers can get to what they need to do to work on, but the actual nature of the site is going to be unchanged.
1: Brilliant. Have you had much support from the public on this?
0: Oh, we've got a lot of people that have been coming into the plant nursery that have been asking what is going on. There's even some people, because they see that we're trying to mimic the railway of the steam days, and we've had some people even having a laugh. Oh, are you building a full-size thing from going from this and this? But no, we're doing it miniature. I promise you, we're not actually building a full-size thing going connecting back to St Ives. We're actually doing a miniature form for junior people to enjoy, to get into engineering and just have a lot of fun, and bring people to learn about nature and engineering and go on.
1: And no one's complained about this clouds of steam and smoke that's come.
0: No, so the cloud, the smoke on our steam engines is so minuscule, you barely see them.
1: Wow, brilliant. Right, so after the break, we'll come back to Robin and just explore this area.
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0: Grant and Electric Avenue, and welcome back, dear listener. Sorry about the technical errors just on the break. We still have Robert sitting with us.
1: Hello.
0: He's still here. Now, we just started to talk about planning and all the help you've been getting. Once these plans are approved, what will happen next?
1: So we'll have to get a lease signed up with the redone with the Manchester Council, just to make sure everything's watertight, and then we'll get cracking straight away on getting the track bit getting in, and hopefully for events very, very soon.
0: So getting the track down, is that permanent foundations?
1: Yeah, so the track is built in a very light way. So it's we do a dig of a certain depth and a certain width, and then we put weed barrier down to stop all the nasty weeds coming through. We get the track in, which is, so there's an MOT weed barrier, and we also then get another lot of MOT and then track ballast, so that it stays in. The track is made from a recycled plastic, so the recycled plastic is in the sleepers, and we don't use wood. So that's more environment friendly. They're frost resistant, they're maintenance free, and we use an aluminium track instead of steel, where it's a lot more readily available, but it's also lighter for a lot of our members to use.
0: What MOT is that? The actual gravel and the foundation?
1: That's used for the foundations, just to give a hard base for us to put the track on.
0: So what sort of weight are you carrying here?
1: So for our train, so with the, because we've got two gauges of track, which is the 5-inch and the 7.25, the 5-inch is kind of more of a kind of like a garden railway scale, but basically big boy toys. We bring families around the track, but the 7.25-inch can take up to like 15 people over like three carriages, or if not more. Some of the engines, they're humongous, some of them. They're really, really big. A lot of engineering, a lot of the boilers. It's just like the real life heritage standard gauge stuff. You have to look after them in the same way.
0: So I imagine 5-inch and 7.5-inch is the track width.
1: Yes.
0: Is that right?
1: Yeah. We got three rails, and it's where the edge of each rail it matches up to the next rail. So we got the 5-inch, and then we got the 7.25-inch.
0: Ah, the little space. Yes, yeah. I've seen that. And steam, electric, diesel, all three?
1: We've got a wide variety of engines. We've got Welsh narrow gauge shunters that used to run up in Welsh quarries. Some of them came up from the 1990s. And then we've got another engine that's just come up to us that's now belongs to the club, which is called a Titch. I can tell you it's not really it doesn't match its name. It's quite a beast of a little thing. It was built in the 1980s. It used to run at East Hearts Miniature Railway, and it just recently resurfaced and got donated to us. We're bringing it back into steam.
0: Are these things like, I imagine, steam engines where you've got like the locomotive in the front and then a tender behind, or?
1: Yeah. So the driver will sit behind the engine and put the coal and water in and do it just like the real life standard gauge engines. It works exactly the same, just in a miniature form. There's a lot of pressure going through these boilers. There's a lot of heat, but we take great care in these engines, so they have to have a 4-year hydraulic boiler test and a yearly steam test, just to make sure that they're safe.
0: Brilliant. How powerful are these engines?
1: I mean, well, that's some of them. These are pulling like real scale trains, so they're pulling, some of these engines are pulling, can pull 15 plus people, with like some of them are a little bit weaker where they can only pull like 5 to 10, and they might double up and pull even more. There's engines that can do even more than that, and we've got, I think in our group, I think there's about 15 different engines that can do a variety of different things, and including with our junior members, where we have a junior battery electric loco that they get to do shunting, doing little freight shunting and rearrange wagons and do all kinds of fun little activities, but it's modelled after a steam engine, so the controls are actually like a steam engine, so they get to learn.
0: Wow. So it's not just a circuit, this, you've got like different tracks. coming off at different ways.
1: So at the Godmanchester end, there will be a little yard for shunting wagons and demonstrations, and that's going to be for the junior members to... they can't really get involved in like the public pulling because they've got to get to a certain age, but they can still certainly have fun shunting around wagons, kind of like in like the Thomas series where he's shunting wagons around in the yard and doing... pulling coaches over into different places. So it gives them that kind of activity when they can just go down the line and put the wagon somewhere else and come back down the line and do other things.
0: So this is huge. I mean,
1: it's gonna be very exciting. The main key thing is getting these next generation engineers in. The public running is one part of the railway, but it's actually one of the smaller parts where the junior engineers is the key aspect. Having a group setting where everyone can come together and learn is another key aspect, but also on top of that, giving a public ride where people can have different activities and we're going to be changing through the year gives them a different experience each time.
0: I want to touch on that in a little bit later. So just with you saying earlier that the actual replica station is going to be not far away from here, am I right in saying this track goes all the way from Godmanchester up to near Ouse Valley Radio?
1: No. So the planning, it covers, where the Muddy Trail Cafe is in the plant nursery, we're shortly away from that and we go up to the Woodland Trail. So in our scale, right. In our scale of track, where it's 5 inch, 7.25 inch, it would actually match the same kind of scale of track that would be of Godmanchester to Huntingdon East in steam days if you scaled it up.
0: Okay, brilliant. So where are we at with all this at the moment? We've got the planning permission going through. What's the current station, current status of the railway?
1: So the current state of the railway at the moment is we're hoping for the decision of the railway at the end of this month. We've got various events that we're using the portable track. Our different teams have been working on track just to make sure that we're ready when we get a decision. Jeff, one of our track maintenance lead, he's been wonderful. He's been organising. He's got his own barn and he does track maintenance and gets all the group together, and we've got loads of rail. And it's wonderful seeing all of them come together and working on it. And then we got Ray, our construction lead. He's been keeping us up to date with a lot of the construction bits, and he's raring to go. And generally, all of them have been fantastic, and they're still working behind the scenes to make sure that we're ready to go as soon as the green light is hopefully given.
0: Wow. A thought just popped into my head. Can people bring their own engines?
1: So yeah, they can email us at godmanchesterminiaturerailway@gmail.com, and if they want to bring one of their engines, they just got to contact us, and we would facilitate whatever they need. When we had the track built or a length of the line built, we'll have our own coal so that people can use our coal to run their steam engines if need be. We'll have water, so you know, if they're battery electric, then we can facilitate what they need as well. So at one end of the line, eventually, there will be a turntable and steaming bay so people can prepare their engines. And anyone is welcome to come down to us.
0: Do you have to like special coal?
1: Railway people are very picky about their coal. Yeah, we're really picky about our coal.
0: Coal.
1: So for myself, and just because it's what I'm particularly picky on the Welsh coal, the Welsh bean coal that we get. We get a lot of it from Maidstone Engineering, or MaxiTrack, as some of them are called, and we order them in big bags of this Welsh bean coal. It's getting a little bit harder to get at some points in the year now because coal is getting harder and harder and more expensive as time goes on, but we've still got a supply of it.
0: Wow. So what's the future, Rob? Where do we go from here?
1: So the hope is that we get the planning decision at the end of this month. As soon as we've got the green light, we're going to be building. We're going to be getting this track in. We're running Apple Day on October 10th to support the plant nursery and support a little bit of what we're doing. We're also going to be running our Halloween event. The hope is that we're going to get the decision and we're going to get in the track down for Halloween to run some sort of length of line so people can experience it before we close for winter and really crack on before March, where we hope next year we're going to have a long line ready for riding.
0: So your Halloween event, is that going to be like a spooky event? Is it going
1: I'll be dressed up. I'll be dressed up in a spooky costume, and I'm sure we've got a load of little scarers to go along with it. We've been doing online sales, but we're also opening up for if people want to buy tickets on the day. It's actually on Halloween Day, 31st of October, from 10 till 2 p.m. So everyone's welcome. We're giving out little treats, and there'll be a couple of spooks along the way.
0: How much are the tickets, if I might ask?
1: £1.
0: £1?
1: £1 a ticket, yeah.
0: Gosh, that's very reasonable.
1: It's kind of what we're going to be doing with the railway, is making it very affordable. And, even on the permanent track, the going one way from one station to the next is going to be £1.
0: So that's still within the boundaries of the plant nursery?
1: Yeah.
0: Yeah.
1: Yeah.
0: You're not thinking about going down the bus?
1: Oh, no. No. We're not going across rivers or doing anything like that. We're sticking to the boundaries of the plant nursery up to the, from the cafe up to their woodland walk. And that scale of line matches up to the scale of what it was back in steam days from Huntingdon East to Godmanchester.
0: Fantastic. And how long is that actually in metres?
1: So it's changed a little bit. It has gone a little bit longer, but it's definitely over 140 metres in length.
0: Gosh.
1: From the main line. With all the sidings and all that kind of bit, I don't know what the actual scale of it is. There's a lot of rail.
0: That's amazing. Now, how do you fund this? How do you get money to get this? I mean, this must be quite a costly thing.
1: So initially, a lot of the bits and pieces got brought over from the Sorcham Miniature Railway Group that was collected over quite a number of years. And we started off with that, and then we just had donations of rail, track bits. We've had a successful funding campaign where we raised £1,000 to help get a lot of the different bits and stock that will help us run it. We've had bits and pieces of where we've run, we've raised funds, and we use that to buy more track, and we do little bits over time, and we've now got to the point where we've had loads of rail donated, we've had loads of bits donated, we've got work to do for quite a number of years now.
0: How much does it cost a day to run this thing? I mean, I know the steam engines must be incredibly expensive.
1: Yeah, so when it comes to a lot of the engines are actually personally owned by the personal members. It's only really two or three of the engines that are actually owned by the club at the moment, and that's just because we're quite in an infant stage of where we are. But we've been quite fortunate where we've got a steam engine that's been recommissioned, that was donated to us, that was from a railway magazine reader that saw us and donated to us. We've got a load of electric locos. There's a lot of our members that weren't even miniature railway people. They got their own engines, and so to do with the costs to actually run the railway, it's actually not that expensive, because a lot of the engines, the owners tinker around with their own engines and do their own things. When it comes to the steam engine, the club steam engine, there will be a point in time where it will have its own costs, and we will have to raise money, quite similar to like some of the other heritage railways, where help us bring the engine back into steam if there was a big cost, or if it's something we can cover ourselves, then we will. But in actual forms of maintenance, the maintenance is actually quite low. We've built the railway in a way where it will be very low cost to maintain. It will be each winter we look over the whole entire track and we make the different changes that we need.
0: Brilliant. So after the break, I want to explore this a little bit further, talking about volunteering and the engineering side of things. So I'll chat about that in a few minutes.
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0: And that was Wings with My Love. Welcome back, listener. We still have Robert with us from the God Manchester Miniature Railway. Now, Robert, how do people get involved?
1: People get involved by messaging us on our Facebook group or by emailing godmanchesterminiaturerailway@gmail.com, or they can even come into the plant nursery. They will happily tell anyone what we're up to or how to contact us.
0: And what can people do? Particularly, what are you looking for? What are you looking for the volunteers to do?
1: So for the volunteers, we're very much like a group setting where we don't make any demands on volunteers or what time you can do. So if you can only do like an hour here, an hour there, or whatever you can do, then please get involved, because you can learn so much from driving the trains, learning the maintenance, learning the track works, learning foundations and construction, from learning infrastructure of the railways, of how they operate. There is so much to get involved in, and there's so many different things, that different aspects that people wouldn't even think of railways, that you could learn through railways.
0: I know you're particularly keen on young people.
1: Yeah.
0: In the engineering side of things.
1: Yeah, it's one of our key things that for me personally, I do feel like engineering is a lost art in the UK.
0: I agree.
1: And it's just something that we need to bring back into the UK and get people in, so anyone from 10 years old up can get involved in our group and speak to one of our leads and get them involved in the engineering and how to learn to get into these different processes of finding their way to becoming the next engineer. There's not enough of engineering to go around in the UK, where in a miniature railway, it's more in its name, it's miniature. So with the younger members, they can actually, it's more suited to their hand sizes. So they getting the screws out, doing all the different bits of the engines and doing those, it's all in miniature form, which they could go, when they get a bit bigger and they can have that experience, they can put that into the full size railways or go into other engineerings like car engineering or anything. And it's just, we need to get, there's a lack of, I think, for that age group to really get involved in engineering, so that they can move up through school knowing that they've had that taste of it and they want to make that option to take that into the future. I think it's missing from schools at the moment.
0: Do you get schools involved? I mean, do they have actually engineering workshops anymore? Or is that all design technology? Or
1: so there's, unfortunately, a lot in schools nowadays, it's they do woodworks and do those other little bit. There's like little tastes of vices and working with like cutting out holes and different things like that. I don't think there's a lot going on nowadays where you could actually get a taste of full-on engineering, but in miniature railways they can, because it's to their size. So I think in the future, for us as a group, we want to get more involved in schools and have a chat with schools and see if we can put on workshop days or things like that, or go in assemblies, or just to try and pique interest and get them into engineering.
0: It's better than scrolling.
1: Oh yeah, definitely. Like you can search things on YouTube and do all those kinds of things, but actually doing it yourself and learning from people that have done it from when they were like teenagers, you can pass on the knowledge. And I think that's where the chain is kind of broken at the moment, where we're not passing on the knowledge onto the junior members, because we're not getting the junior members in, because they don't know that it exists, that they can actually get hold of it and actually try it themselves. Rather, if we put this in place for the community here, they know that they can come to us and they can learn these skills.
0: I agree with you. I think too much emphasis has been on brain or academic achievements, where a lot of people, they're more hands-on. I was hands-on as a kid.
1: Yeah.
0: And to actually get in there and do stuff with the hands and become an engineer, yeah, or electrician or...
1: Yeah, I think a lot of people nowadays, they just think they can watch it on a digital side and then they can do it. And that's where they sometimes get into problems of their own, where they then go and try it for themselves and they may fail at doing it and then they give up so quickly. Rather, actually getting your hands on it straight away instead of watching someone doing it and having someone by your side in a group setting, you can actually learn and move forward in a passion that you didn't know you have, and you could take that into a career later on.
0: Fantastic. Honestly, and also being outdoors is so good for kids' health.
1: So science. Yeah, like so that. True.
0: And so they little people can turn up from 10 years old upwards.
1: Yeah.
0: With the parents or?
1: So it must be accompanied by a parent or guardian whilst volunteering. It's just to cover tracks and make sure they're safe and they're. And that they know that they're being looked after in the group setting, so that it's just one of those key things in insurance that we need to cover, so that everyone is safe. They get to cover what they want to cover, and then they can go back to their parents and say, "Oh, this is what we've done." Try and get the parents involved as well.
0: I think it's great.
1: Get
0: your boiler suits.
1: Yeah, exactly.
0: Grandparents, take them down there.
1: Yeah, definitely.
0: Great fun. Do you do your own repairs and building of engines there?
1: So we do look after a lot of the engines and a lot of the carriage works, because a lot of the engines is actually personally owned at the moment. When we do go into owning a lot of our carriage works and a lot of our own engines, which we are starting to do already, so we've got our locomotive and maintenance lead, Bradley. He's going to be doing a lot of our workshops to do with the steam engines, so they can actually learn to drive them and see how they operate and how to maintain them, so maybe one day they could go into a full heritage scene in the future.
0: Fantastic. I imagine there's quite a lot of legislation around actual maintenance, because you're dealing with pressurized.
1: Yeah, there is a lot, and we got to get a specialized boiler tester that's through the Northern Federation. That's what we're working on at the moment. We're going to get some of our volunteers, hopefully in the future, as official boiler testers in the future. That's a training program for volunteers that they can go through, and then they could be able to do boiler testing around in the different areas.
0: Because there's quite a group around the country. There's a lot of interest in these model railways, I believe.
1: Yeah, then there is, in all types of scales and sizes. I do believe that that all the different railways should come together and share their ideas with each other and come to bring our engines over to there. And so we're bringing a load of our engines over to Coventry at the Copswood Miniature Railway to help support their Halloween and Christmas events. And in turn, they'll come over to us to bring some of their stuff over. So it's a case of bringing more groups together. We get different ideas, and then basically play more trains. A lot more trains to play around is always a good thing.
0: Because they're alive.
1: Yeah, no, these are living, breathing. Some of them call them like fire dragons, some of these steam engines, and they are exactly like the real thing.
0: Wow. So people can come down, have a look. Is it weekends or?
1: So we're in our group. I think the best way is to email us, and we've got different leads on all the different departments. So the track work, the construction, the locomotive maintenance. Get involved in our group, and we've got our own WhatsApp group where we talk to each other and we organise things, and we do it during the week or on the weekends. Sometimes we're at people's own workshops working on things. Sometimes we're at Jeff's barn, as I said. Jeff's barn. Yeah, Jeff's barn, where we work on all kind of mechanical marvels and track work, or we're working on the plant nursery itself.
0: Brilliant. So remind me of your email address.
1: It's godmanchesterminiaturerailway@gmail.com.
0: So that's godmanchesterminiaturerailway@gmail.com. Or one word, no spaces. Well, I'm afraid that brings us to the end of a very, very fascinating show. Robert, thank you so much for taking time to come and talk to us.
1: Thank you so much for having us.
0: Remember, the railways open Apple Day. That's Saturday, 10th of October, from 10 in the morning till 3 o'clock in the afternoon. And there's also, that's this Saturday, yes? There's also a Halloween special open from 10 a.m. to 2 p.m. on the 31st of October. The scary looking driver will be Rob. Rob, once again, thank you so, so much.
1: No.
0: Sorry about a few technical errors. 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
6: Conservative leader Kemi Badenoch says she would scrap inheritance tax if the Tories got into government.
7: On top of that, couples will be able to leave an additional £1 million tax-free. And these changes mean every inheritance tax bill will be cut.
6: The Tory leader told her party's conference that the next election will be a battle for the soul of the nation. She added they'd focus on letting people keep more of what they earn if they return to power. Relatives have paid tribute to a royal GP after her husband appeared in court charged with her murder. Hannah Kane had been described as kind, generous and loving after she was found at her address near the Sandringham estate in the early hours of Sunday. 45-year-old Mark Kane from Dursingham has been arrested after the incident and later charged with her murder. Southampton boss Tonda Eckett has avoided major punishment for his role in Spygate. Matthew Dudley has more.
8: The FA have given the head coach a six-week ban, suspended until the end of next season. It's after the team were caught snooping on semi-final opponents Middlesbrough and two other teams. The Saints were kicked out of the Championship playoff final and docked 4 points this term, having admitted three breaches of EFL regulations. Eckert attended an FA hearing at the start of the international break and has accepted full responsibility.
6: The man accused of murdering Anne Widdecombe and charged with a terror plot against Nigel Farage has appeared in court today. Westminster magistrates heard that 28-year-old Joshua Kerry from Rotherham allegedly carried out research into a number of prominent figures. That includes the Reform UK leader. Kerry allegedly travelled to his home in April last year. And Lord Andrew Lloyd Webber says he's truly grateful to have been given the freedom of the City of London. He's been recognised for his contributions to musical theatre and to the arts. That's the latest from Radio News Hub. I'm Lucy Gorman-Lee.
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6: Rain clearing with any showers confined to coastal areas. Feeling chilly with a patchy frost in the north, a low of 3 degrees Celsius.
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0: Johnny Cash there with a song called Cold Shoulder. That was released back in 1958. Welcome to the Country Show. I'm Johnny Manders. We're here till 10 o'clock along with my lovely producer Jackie sitting alongside of me.
1: Hello.
0: Hear that, can't this beautiful voice there. Right, can I say a big thank you, of course, to John rather, and his show, and his special guest Robert from the Godmanchester Miniature Railway. And they are, of course, the charity of the month with Ouse Valley Radio. Great show. Well done, John. I enjoyed listening to that. It's a bit of a railway man myself, so it's very interesting. Right, we're here till 10 o'clock, 2 hours of good country music. And welcome to our overseas listeners as well. A few of those in various parts of the world. That's it. We've got all the formalities out of the way. Let's listen to Tex Ritter. Here he is with Billy the Kid.
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0: there's a classic for you, isn't there? Tex Ritter and a song called Billy the Kid. Coming up next, we have Hank Williams and a song called Dear John.
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That was Hank Williams and a song called Dear John. He actually released that on the 2nd of February 1951. Here's Alan Jackson with a great song. It's called Wanted.

0: Mr. Alan Jackson. Coming up next, Chris Christopherson with this one. It's called Nobody Wins.
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0: unmistakable voice there, Kris Kristofferson, a song called Nobody Wins. Got a commercial break coming up next. Coming out of that, we can listen to Johnny Cash with Lynn Anderson. Interesting one, with a song called I've Been Everywhere.
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7: I was toting my pack along the dusty Winnemucca Road, when along came a semi with a high and canvas covered load. Well, if you're going to Winnemucca Mac, then with me you can ride. 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He asked me if I'd seen a road with so much dust and sand, and I said, listen, bud, I've traveled every road in this here land.

0: Johnny Cash and Lynn Anderson. Coming up next, Charlie Bride. With this one, it's called Crystal Chandeliers.
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1: 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Crystal Chandeliers, great stuff. We've got the Chicks coming up next, Without You.
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0: Well, we couldn't mistake that voice, could you? Absolutely right. Willie Nelson and a song called The Shelter of Your Arms. Okay, Jacob LaRue is up next with Today's the Day.
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0: That was Jacob LaRue and the song called Today's the Day. Right, let's give you two in a row, should we? 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
4: Kenny Badenoch says if the Tories get in government, they would slash inheritance tax.
5: What is the thing that most people want to pass on to their children and grandchildren? It is their family home. Conference, the Conservatives are and always have been the party of home ownership.
4: The Conservative leaders pitched her party as no-nonsense at the final day of their conference. She also says the next election will be a battle for the soul of the nation. US death row inmate Krista Pike is angry and confused after surviving an execution attempt in Tennessee. That's what one of her lawyers says after a judge told the state to preserve evidence related to the case. Pike was sentenced to death for the 1995 murder of classmate Colleen Slemmer. Southampton boss Tonda Eckett has received a 6-week ban suspended until the end of next season for his role in Spygate. Matthew Dudley tells us more.
6: The head coach was charged by the FA with 3 breaches of one of EFL's rules relating to misconduct. The Saints were kicked out of the Championship playoff final and docked 4 points. That's for having admitted 3 breaches of the EFL regulations. Eckert attended an FA hearing at the start of the international break. He'll continue his role against rivals Portsmouth this Sunday.
4: Police say 11 people were arrested as demonstrators clashed amid protests in London on the anniversary of the October 7th attacks on Israel. A number of student pro-Palestine demonstrations took place, despite calls for a ban for the protest to be moved to a different date. A royal GP who was found dead in her home has been described as kind, generous and loving by her family. Dr. Hannah Kane's husband, 45-year-old Mark Kane from Dursingham, has appeared in court charged with her murder. And Gary Lineker says he'd like Harry Kane to win the Ballon d'Or. The former footballer called the England captain phenomenal. From Radio News Hub, I'm Lucy Gorman-Lee.
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4: Rain clearing with any showers confined to coastal areas. Feeling chilly with a patchy frost in the north, a low of 3 degrees Celsius.

0: Welcome back to the second hour of the show with me, Johnny Manders, here till 10 o'clock. That was Patsy Cline. I don't wanna. Coming up next, Slim Whitman. I'm casting my lasso towards the sky.
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Wow, unmistakable voice there. Slim Whitman, I'm casting my lasso towards the sky. Right, Dolly Parton time and Kenny Rogers. Here they are together with a song called You Can't Make Old Friends.

0: Dolly Parton, Kenny Rogers there with a song called You Can't Make Old Friends. Right, it's time for Woody Guthrie. I would dedicate this, of course, I do every week, to Kevin, Sandrine and Cisco, listening to the show in Vienna. For you guys, here's Woody and a song called Ramblin' Blues.
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0: Rambling Blues, Woody Guthrie, went out to Kevin, Sandrine and Cisco, listening to the show in Vienna. Okay, here's Ferlin Husky with a song called Alabama Jubilee.
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But remember,

Oh, the deep voice there of Tennessee Ernie Ford with a song called Funny How Time Slips Away. Okay, we've got Stonewall Jackson coming up next with this one. It's called Me and You and a Dog Named Boo.

0: Me and you and a dog named Boo. Alright, coming up next, Slim Dusty, a song called When You're Short of a Quid.
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0: When You're Short of a Quid, Slim Dusty. I think that was released around 1996, 97. Okay, let's listen to Merle Haggard with Mama Tried.
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0: Wow, what a great song. Jackie and I was bopping to that in the studio here. Great track. Right, that was Garth Brooks. Two of a Kind, Working on a Full House. Coming up next, Guy Clark, New Cut Road.
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0: That was Guy Clark on a song called New Cut Road. 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

0: That was Pam Tillis and Sherry Bryce with a song called Take My Hand. Right, coming up next, Dave Dudley and a song called The Pool Shark.
1: He said, pardon me for being so bold. You got a cigarette that's already rolled. And I gave him one. He lit it in his own good time. The smoke in that pool room hung like fog. When he talked, he sounded like a growling dog. He said, do you care for a dollar on the 5 to 9? Now this man was ugly and his eyes were mean. His clothes are dirty but his hands are clean. And he held that stick like the mother holds the hand of a child. Well, I've been known to hustle a few. The waitress says, he playing you? And I said, yeah. Bring me brandy, water by. Well, little Red Parker, he is away in the back, taking quarters and handling racks. And I told him, Red, come up here. Blew him up tight. Now that brandy had me feeling warm, so I tipped that waitress and checked her form. And I said, honey, you like a winner? She just smiled. Well, I played like a man with a broken wrist. I won 2 and he won 6. I had

0: guess you know what I was thinking of. I said, waitress, honey, what time do you get off?
1: Dave Dudley there with a song called The Pool Shark. Right, who we got next? Roger Miller, of course it is. Here is The Last Word in Lonesome Is Me.
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0: Oh, it's a great song, isn't it? Roger Miller there. The last word in Lonesome is me. Okay, three to go from me this evening. Let's start with Hank Thompson, Wild Side of Life.
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0: 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Right, what do we got? Tim McGraw, here he is with a song called Smiling.
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0: Tim McGraw there was smiling. Right, the final one for me is Tom Jones with I Wish I Was 18 Again.
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Well, that's it. 2 hours gone already. They go so quick when you're having fun. Big thank you to Jackie, of course, for the playlist this evening. We'll be back next week at 8, as usual, on the Wednesday, of course. Hope you'll stay tuned for Tony Obie of The Late Show. He'll take you up to midnight. This is Johnny Mander saying stay safe and remember, keep it country. Bye-bye now. Bye.

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4: Conservative leader Kemi Badenoch says she would scrap inheritance tax if the Tories got into government.
5: On top of that, couples will be able to leave an additional £1 million tax-free. And these changes mean every...
4: Conservative leader Kemi Badenoch says she would scrap inheritance tax if the Tories got into government.
5: On top of that, couples will be able to leave an additional £1 million tax-free. And these changes mean every inheritance tax bill will be cut.
4: The Tory leader told her party's conference that the next election will be a battle for the soul of the nation. They'd focus on letting people keep more of what they earn if it returned to power. The lawyer of a woman who survived an execution attempt in the US says she's angry and confused. Krista Pike has regained consciousness 6 days after executioners tried to give her two lethal doses of a drug. She was sentenced to death for the 1995 beating and murder of classmate Colleen Slemmer. Southampton boss Tonda Eckert has avoided major punishment for his role in Spygate. Matthew Dudley has more.
6: The FA have given the head coach a six-week ban, suspended until the end of next season. It's after the team were caught snooping on semi-final opponents Middlesbrough and two other teams. The Saints were kicked out of the Championship playoff final and docked 4 points this term, having admitted three breaches of EFL regulations. Eckert attended an FA hearing at the start of the international break and has accepted full responsibility.
4: The man accused of murdering Anne Widdecombe allegedly carried out research into a number of prominent figures before a terror plot at Nigel Farage's home. 28-year-old Joshua Carey from Rotherham appeared at Westminster Magistrates Court, accused of one count of preparation of terrorist acts. It's alleged that Carey travelled to Mr. Farage's home in April last year. And Lord Andrew Lloyd Webber says he's truly grateful to have been given the freedom of the City of London. He's been recognised for his contributions to musical theatre and the arts. That's the latest from Radio News Hub. I'm Lucy Gorman-Lee.
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4: Plenty of sunshine with lighter winds, however wet, and windy weather gradually arriving in the west. A chilly day with a high of 16 degrees Celsius.
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9: 3 minutes past 10, here we go to midnight. Thank you to John and Jackie with The Country Show. They're back with more next Wednesday at 8. Safe journey home to you both.

7 minutes past 10, the late show starts with Swing Out Sister and Breakout. You're most welcome. It's the late show. We're back on the chain gang with the Pretenders.

Ace and How Long. How long? Well, the summer's been going on for quite some time, but today, somebody turned the heat off. It got quite cold, quite breezy and chilly. Feeling like autumn. Actually, feeling like winter. Looking at the weather for Thursday for Huntingdon, it'll be a bright and sunny day after a cool start with some showers. It will become overcast by late afternoon with some rain and strong winds arriving overnight. The maximum temperature for tomorrow, getting cooler for Huntingdon, at maximum temperature at 14 degrees.

0: Mae Stevens, Meghan Trainor, Mr. Right. So, the single of the week this week comes from Dasha.
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82 Chevy, that is the new one from Dasher. That is our single of the week. You can hear it again in the morning on The Breakfast Show. But now, from the latest Ouse Valley Radio playlist, this song's been around for a few weeks now. Somba, Homewrecker.

Somber and Homewrecker. So, looking forward to tomorrow night here on Ouse Valley Radio. Judith Barris will be here at 7 o'clock chatting to her October panel of 21st Century Women. The team for tomorrow night are Janie Rusted, Rebecca Wilderspin, and she's a lady beer brewer, and Jane Jenner from St. Ives Cares. That's Judith tomorrow night, talking 21st Century Women on Over to You at 7 o'clock. But for now, turn the music up here at the Players Association.

The Players Association turned the music up. 28 minutes to 11 it is that time on The Late Show for three of the best. One band, three songs. Tonight, The Police.

It's the Police. We're the best. Three from them, starting with Don't Stand So Close to Me, Walking on the Moon, and That Was So Lonely. Fancy some showbiz news? There's some on the way after the Beatles are taking a ticket to ride.

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1: A special production of Phantom of the Opera is going to be filmed live as part of the 40th anniversary celebrations for the West End musical, marking a first for the hit theatre show. The production will mark the milestone anniversary at the venue with a live gala performance, which will be recorded for theatre film. It's going to be released in cinemas internationally next year. Cruz Beckham has announced he's going on tour with his band The Breakers. They will support the Yorkshire outfit The Raytons as they tour the UK and Ireland. Cruz has followed in the footsteps of his mum, Lady Victoria, who rose to fame as a member of the Spice Girls, where she became known as Posh Spice. And finally, Harry Styles' sister Gemma has announced she is pregnant with her second child. The 35-year-old shared the news on social media with famous faces wishing her the best. Former TV host Laura Whitmore gave her congratulations, with DJ Nick Grimshaw doing the same. Gemma Styles is the host of the Good Influence podcast and an author of the Why Am I Like This? My Brain Isn't Broken and Neither Is Yours book.
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Boss Skaggs, what can I say? What I can say is the love songs are on the way, just after the news at 11. And to take us that way, Jamie Miller, Antonio Cipriano, the single of the week last week.

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2: Kemi Badenoch says if the Tories get in government, they'd slash inheritance tax.
3: What is the thing that most people want to pass on to their children and grandchildren? It is their family home. Conference, the Conservatives are and always have been the party of home ownership.
2: The Conservative leaders pitched her party as no-nonsense at the final day of their conference. Ms Badenoch says the next election will be a battle for the soul of the nation. US death row inmate Krista Pike is angry and confused after surviving an execution attempt in Tennessee. That's what one of her lawyers says after a judge told the state to preserve evidence related to the case. Pike was sentenced to death for the 1995 murder of classmate Colleen Slemmer. Southampton boss Tolner Eckert has received a six-week ban suspended until the end of next season for his role in Spygate. Matthew Dudley tells us more.
4: The head coach was charged by the FA with three breaches of one of EFL's rules relating to misconduct. The Saints were kicked out of the Championship playoff final and docked 4 points. That's for having admitted three breaches of the EFL regulations. Eckert attended an FA hearing at the start of the international break. He'll continue his role against rivals Portsmouth this Sunday.
2: Relatives have paid tribute to a royal GP after her husband appeared in court charged with her murder. Hannah Kane has been described as kind, generous and loving after she was found at her address near Sandringham Estate in the early hours of Sunday. 45-year-old Mark Kane from Dursingham was arrested after the incident and later charged with her murder. And Sir Kevin Sinfield says his late friend Rob Burrows would be laughing but enormously proud to see him receive a knighthood. The motor neurone disease campaigner received the honours from the Prince of Wales for his charitable work. That's the latest from Radio News Hub. I'm Lucy Gorman-Lee.
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2: Plenty of sunshine with lighter winds, however wet, and windy weather gradually arriving in the west. A chilly day with a high of 16 degrees Celsius.

0: It is the final hour Wednesday as we head for Thursday. The week is going by quite quickly. Starting the love songs with Rod Stewart, Have I Told You Lately? And this is Selena Gomez and Love On.
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1: You'll never find another love like mine. 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So especially for Mags, this is Echo On.

Alicia Keys, If I Ain't Got You. 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

Whitney Houston wrapping up the late show for this Wednesday night. Serving the breakfast chat and tunes in the morning at 7 is Paul Chapman. But up next, just after the news at midnight, it is the Ouse Valley Radio. Say that again, Tony. Up next, it is the Ouse Valley Nighttime Playlist. That's better. It's late. I'm tired.

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2: Conservative leader Kerry Badenoch says she would scrap inheritance tax if the Tories got into government.
3: On top of that, couples will be able to leave an additional £1 million tax-free. And these changes mean every inheritance tax bill will be cut.
2: The Tory leader told her party's conference that the next election will be a battle for the soul of the nation. She'd added that they focus on letting people keep more of what they earn if they return to power. The lawyer of a woman who survived an execution attempt in the US says she's angry and confused. Krista Pike has regained consciousness 6 days after executioners tried to give her two lethal doses of a drug. She was sentenced to death for the 1995 beating and murder of her classmate, Colleen Slemmer. Southampton boss Tonda Eckert has avoided major punishment for his role in Spygate. Matthew Dudley has more.
4: The FA have given the head coach a six-week ban suspended until the end of next season. It's after the team were caught snooping on semi-final opponents Middlesbrough and two other teams. The Saints were kicked out of the Championship playoff final and docked 4 points this term, having admitted three breaches of EFL regulations. Eckert attended an FA hearing at the start of the international break and has accepted full responsibility.
2: Police say 11 people were arrested as demonstrators clashed amid protests in London on the anniversary of the October 7th attacks on Israel. A number of student pro-Palestine demonstrations took place despite calls for a ban for the protest to be moved to a different date. Boots will be bought by Canada's billionaire Western family for almost £7 billion. The high street giant's been bought from US firm Sycamore Partners. And Gary Lineker says he'd like Harry Kane to win the Ballon d'Or. The former footballer called the England captain phenomenal. From Radio News Hub, I'm Lucy Gorman-Lee.
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2: Plenty of sunshine with lighter winds, however wet, and windy weather gradually arriving in the west. A chilly day with a high of 16 degrees Celsius.

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2: The Prime Minister is travelling to Berlin today for his first face-to-face meeting with the German Chancellor Friedrich Merz. Andy Burnham's trip comes amid an intelligence scandal that's rocked Germany. Its former spy chief has been arrested on suspicion of espionage. The pair will also discuss support for Ukraine, responding to instability in the Middle East and addressing the impact of disruption to global trade routes, such as the Strait of Hormuz. Families whose babies died or were harmed whilst under the care of maternity services in Leeds say they felt they've been listened to and understood after meeting the Health Secretary, Yvette Cooper. The independent investigation into maternity and neonatal services at the Leeds Teaching Hospital's NHS Trust was ordered by Ms. Cooper's predecessor, Wes Streeting, last year. This is Rebecca Tinker. She gave birth at the hospital in 2024.
3: It went very well, got all our points across. We felt very heard, very listened to. I feel now like something will be done and I feel like it's all going in the right direction, that people are actually listened to.
2: The Conservative Party leader Kemi Badenoch wants to reform inheritance tax.
4: Through conference, the next Conservative government will legislate so nobody will ever pay inheritance tax on their family home.
2: She vowed to slash the tax in a so-called battle for the soul of the nation. Labour have said the Tories are prioritising the wealthiest, while reform point to stats from Savills estate agents claiming 2% of British households will benefit. As demonstrators clashed amid protests in London on the anniversary of the October the 7th attacks on Israel, police say 11 people were arrested. Despite calls for a ban, all protests to take place on a different date, a number of student pro-Palestine demonstrations took place across the country. Former Chief Inspector of Ofsted, Baroness Amanda Spielman, who's now the Shadow Minister for Work and Pensions, has suggested a big slice of degree courses eat 3 years of young people's lives with no real benefits. And voting gets underway later in the Holborn and St Pancras by-election. Polling stations open at 7 a.m. That's the latest from Radio News Hub. I'm Jules Eastbridge.
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